0: cocaine with a street value of almost $1 billion was found last Friday, hidden in an elaborate bunker system on a farm in Londonderry in Western Sydney. That's the news. Koe nā, ngā putaputa kōrero.
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0: Now the forecast on RNZ Concert from Met Service to midnight at Atu Tuesday. Northland, fine today. Tomorrow, some cloud, rain at night, possibly heavy with thunderstorms. Auckland, Coromandel, Waikato and Bay of Plenty. Cloud at times, a few showers, possibly heavy about the eastern coast tomorrow morning. Waitomo to Wellington, including the Central High Country. Today, fine weather. Cloudy spells with some showers spreading south from tomorrow morning. Gisborne to Wairarapa, showers about Gisborne and Wairoa district, clearing to fine in the morning. More cloud tomorrow afternoon with the chance of a late shower. Nelson and from Buller to Westland, cloudy spells, a few showers tomorrow. Marlborough, Canterbury, Otago and Southland, except Stewart Island, mainly fine, areas of high cloud tomorrow. Fiordland and Stewart Island, cloudy spells and showers. And Rerekohu, Chatham Islands, cloud at times. 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
4: So good to be with you this lunchtime, Monday lunchtime here on RNZ Concert Days. I'm Nick Tipping. Do text anytime. It's always nice to hear from you. 8824 is the number to text, or you can always email concert@rnz.co.nz. My theme today, courtesy of Inge Van Rae, is variations, different ways that variations work. And we'll hear music by Handel, Chopin and Trad. Trad is a very prolific composer. And we'll hear something from Ireland, in fact, the Rakes of Westmeath. Before all that, here is music by Mozart, the last movement of his Haffner Symphony. Symphony number 35 is played by the Prague Philharmonia.

Mozart and his Symphony No. 35, the Hafner Symphony, the last movement that was played by the Prague Philharmonia, conducted by Jerzy Belohlavek. Themes and variations. Well, variations really is my theme. One of the oldest tricks in the musical playbook. Take a great tune and just keep playing it. So theme and variations, it's a form built entirely on the power of repetition. Ever since the 16th century, even before, composers have used this technique to spin a single melody, or sometimes a bass line or a chord progression, into a whole piece, involving new textures, different displays of instrumental prowess and virtuosity. But despite its genius and simplicity, and perhaps because of its simplicity, the variations form has always suffered from a bit of an image problem. For centuries, critics have dismissed it as mere decoration or empty virtuosity, so all flash and no substance. But as we've already heard today, some of the greatest minds in music, like Beethoven and Brahms, proved them wrong and turned this just the concept of repetition and subtle variation into high art. I would say you wouldn't go a day here on RNZ Concert without hearing a set of variations on a theme of some kind. And let's listen to just a few from some of the masters. Here's Handel first up with his air and variations, which are called the Harmonious Blacksmith. No one's sure exactly why. Here is Sophie Yates playing the harpsichord.

That is The Air and Variations, The Harmonious Blacksmith from one of Handel's keyboard suites. That's Sophie Yates playing the harpsichord. So a set of variations on a theme. You normally hear the theme first up and then you hear the variations after it. So you can kind of follow how the theme is still going, even as the composer and the performer or performers are varying upon it. One of the other ways that composers have used variations in classical music was more during the Romantic era, when composers started writing variations on operatic tunes. So sort of cashing in on the popularity of each of those tunes, but then also showcasing their own virtuosity. Here is a variation, set of variations on a Rossini aria called Non più mesta from his La Cenerentola, or Cinderella. And the variations were written by the piano virtuoso Frédéric Chopin. Here is Alessandro Baccini playing the oboe with the City of Adria Philharmonic.

Set of variations on an aria called Non più mesta from Rossini's Cinderella, La Cenerentola, written by Frederick Chopin on the music of Rossini. Alessandro Baccini played the oboe with the City of Adria Philharmonic, conducted by Giorgio Fabbri. So yes, variations, that's my theme, so to speak, for the day. The way a composer can take a melody and then repeat it, but change it each time. You can have quite a lot of fun when you're doing that, as I think we heard Chopin doing just then, varying the textures and the sounds and even the way the melody was played. Here is a tune and variations called The Rakes of Westmeath, traditional Irish tune, and it's played by the Curious Bards.

The Rakes of Westmeath, Irish tune, and variations on that tune played by the Curious Bards. I mentioned a little earlier that variations is one of the, well, playing variations is one of the fundamental facets of mainstream jazz performance. You essentially get your melody and your chords at the beginning. You play that all once, and then the chords keep going around and around, and you play a different melody over the top, thus varying what you're doing over the same harmony. To just have a little example of that, here is a classic by Fats Waller called Ain't Misbehavin'. This is Django Reinhardt, Stefan Grappelli, and the Quintet of the Hot Club of France. They play the melody at the beginning and then improvise over the same chords.

There you go. Fats Waller's Ain't Misbehaving, played by Django Stefan and the Hot Club of France. And a clear example of how you have the melody at the beginning and then variations on that melody over the same harmony in a mainstream jazz performance. Django and Stefan, Ain't Misbehaving. That's the end of the theme for this part of the day. I've got a little bit more theme and variation music coming up, including Edward Elgar's Enigma Variations at about 2 o'clock this afternoon.

Wonderful piece of music by Grace Mary Williams, her Fantasy on Welsh Nursery Tunes from 1940. That was the London Symphony Orchestra, conducted by Charles Groves. To the Swedish composer Franz Berwald. He was active in the Romantic era, which was second half of the 19th century. Well, first or second half. This is his septet in B flat major, which he wrote for a set of wind instruments. Well, no, wind and string, clarinet, horn and bassoon, then violin, viola, cello and double bass. This is the third movement, played by the Berlin Philharmonic Octet.

France Beerwald's Sipped It in B flat major. That was the finale, played by members of the Berlin Philharmonic Octet. 7/8 of them, I guess. To a nocturne. We heard a lot of nocturnes a couple of weeks ago when we looked deeply into what a nocturne is. Just to remind you, it's essentially music inspired by the night in some way. This is a nocturne by Tchaikovsky. This is Opus 19, number 4, played by Victoria Postnikova.

Gorgeous and typical nocturne from Tchaikovsky. His nocturne in C sharp minor is played by Victoria Postnikova. Great to have you keeping me company on RNZ Concert Days. I'm Nick Tipping. Do text 8824 anytime you like. Music by Louis Spohr to take us close to 1 o'clock this afternoon. This is the third movement of his well-known clarinet concerto number 2 in E flat. Julian Bliss plays with the Academy of St. Martin in the Fields.

It's clarinetist Julian Bliss with the Academy of St. Martin in the Fields, conducted by Kenneth Sillitoe, in the third movement of Louis Spohr's Clarinet Concerto No. 2 in E-flat. Stick around after 1 o'clock, which is in fact coming up momentarily. Music by Robert Schumann, Claude Debussy and Byron Newton plays euphonium in Jules Massenet's Meditation from Thaïs. 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

0: from the Auckland Town Hall to Wigmore Hall, Carnegie Hall and the Royal Albert Hall. 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
1: Yes, yes, you should. Just tune in. It's amazing. It's like being at the concert hall yourself. Almost as good, almost as good. But if you think about the fact that when they record those concerts with the orchestras and so forth, they put the microphones right in the middle of the bands, the orchestras. So it's almost like being part of the orchestra, even better potentially than being in the audience. So I urge you to tune in every night for Music Alive here on RNZ Concert Days. Now coming up, Robert Schumann's Fantasy in C is played by Tony Chinlin. We have Reverie for Flute and Harp by Debussy, played by Melanie Lanson and Ingrid Bauer. But first, the very, very swashbuckling piece, the overture from Le Corsaire, The Pirate, by Hector Berlioz. Here's the NZSO, conducted by Hamish McKeach.

Love that piece. Swashbuckling is just the word for it. The overture from Le Corsaire, The Pirate, by Hector Berlioz. The NZSO was conducted by Hamish McKeach. Well, to a major piano work by Robert Schumann. Originally, he started out as a single movement piece called Ruins, which expressed his distress at being parted from his beloved Clara, who had yet to become his wife, Clara Wieck. So that was the first, that ended up becoming the first movement of this work, which he marked to be played quite fantastic and passionately delivered in the tone of a legend. Whew, full on. That was joined, therefore, thereafter by two other movements, moderate and quite energetic was the second, and then lastly, taken slowly and kept quiet throughout. When he'd finished writing the other two movements, he put them together into a piece which helped raise money to erect a monument to Beethoven in his birthplace of Bonn. The full work is called The Fantasy in C by Robert Schumann, and it's played here by Tony Chenlin.

Yes, indeed. Tony Chin Lin at the piano with Robert Schumann's Fantasy in C. That recording was made by us here at RNZ Concert in 2019. Here's music by Claude Debussy, which was originally for the piano. His Reverie or Dream or Daydream was arranged here for flute and harp, and it's played by Melanie Lanson and Ingrid Bauer.

Beautiful music from Claude Debussy. His Reverie for Flute and Harp was played by Melanie Lanson and Ingrid Bauer. Let's stay in that same pensive frame of mind with music by Debussy's countryman Jules Massenet, the Meditation from Thais, a very famous melody, played by Byron Newton on the euphonium with the Wellington Brass, conducted by David Bremner.

Byron Newton playing the euphonium with Wellington Brass conducted by David Bremner. The Meditation from Jules Massenet's Thais. Let's finish up this set of music with Giuseppe Verdi and Parisiamo from Rigoletto. This is after the hunchback jester meets the assassin Sparafucile, and afterwards Rigoletto compares himself to Sparafucile. He says, "I use my tongue to destroy, he uses the dagger. We are the same, Parisiamo." Here is Samson Setu with Somi Kim.

0: Samson Setu, the baritone, with Saw Me Kim at the piano, with Giuseppe Verdi's Party Siamo, We Are the Same, from Rigoletto. 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
0: So good to be with you right now on RNZ Concert Days. I'm Nick Tipping. Coming up, Shostakovich and 5 pieces for 2 violins and piano. Pieces from all over Shostakovich's career, his oeuvre. As well as that, we'll head back to my theme today, which is variations, and have one more set of variations, the Enigma Variations by Elgar. That's the NZSO National Youth Orchestra 2023. But before that, here's NZ Baroque from Auckland, led by Miranda Hutton, with selections from Handel's Water Music Suite No. 3.

Jackson selections featuring the recorder from Handel's Water Music Suite Number 3. That was NZ Baroque with Miranda Hutton leading. Well, to one of Elgar's most beloved works, his Enigma Variations, and this draws back to my theme of variations from earlier in the day. He wrote this in 1898, and it started out as just a simple improvisation at the piano after a long day. Elgar was playing the piano, started playfully depicting the personalities of some of his friends in music. That's how it ended up. Each of the variations in this Enigma Variations is a musical portrait of someone from his circle, either close family members or colourful acquaintances. Now, the enigma in the Enigma Variations is a mystery that he never explained. He said that there is a hidden melody on which each of these variations is based, as you would expect for a theme in variations. You would expect there to be a theme, but he never tells you what it is. More than a century later, it's unsolved. But the music itself has never lost its appeal. Here is the NZSO National Youth Orchestra, conducted by Giancarlo Guerrero.

That is the NZSO National Youth Orchestra from 2023, that was, conducted by Giancarlo Guerrero. And they played Edward Elgar's variations on an original theme, the Enigma Variations. You're listening to RNZ Concert Days. I'm Nick Tipping. Lovely to be with you this afternoon. David Morris is along after 3 o'clock, and he's got all the goss, all the details as to which choirs have made it through into the Big Sing finale and the Cadenza finale via the New Zealand Choral Federation. So do tune in after 3 o'clock to get that little news item. Right now, though, music by Dmitri Shostakovich. 5 pieces from various places, like his movie scores and his ballets, for 2 violins and piano. Here are Natalia Lomeko and Yuri Zhizlin with Sarah Watkins at the piano.

Natalia Lomeko and Yuri Zhizlin with Sarah Watkins at the piano in Dmitri Shostakovich. Five pieces for two violins and piano drawn from various places, with ballet suites and movie scores. To a waiata by Maisie Rika, Tangaroa Whakamautai, the cries of a pod of whales warn of impending disaster in the oceans. A waiata about climate change. This is Maisie Rika singing Horomona Horo with Taonga Puoro and the NZSO in Jeremy Mayle's arrangement conducted by Hamish McKeach.

Maisie Rika in her own waiata with Horomono Horo playing Taonga Puoro in the NZSO conducted by Hamish McKeach. The waiata Tangaroa Whakamautai, arranged by Jeremy Mayall. David Morris is along very shortly, including a big announcement around the Big Sing, the choirs that have made the two finales this year. He's got all the news after three. I'll leave you with just a wee bit of Bach.

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1: Kia ora, hello. Time now for 3 to 7 with the time at 3 o'clock. I'm David Morris, in for Brian Crump this afternoon. Well, coming up, we have some feature works, The Moment of Calm, and at about 4, I'll be joined by Corinna Connor from Wellington City Central Library about Between the Lines. Is it a concert? Is it a book club? Maybe a melding of the two? Well, we'll find out a little bit later on today. We'll start the programme, though, with a little Marc-André Hamelin, both as composer and performer. This is his own Toccata Grottesca, Etude No. 5 in G minor.

Well, that's just not natural, really. You've got to admit that. Marc-André Hamelin, the pianist, just one pianist with only two hands. I was picturing myself some kind of octopus-like creature with multiple arms, but no, just 10 fingers. That was Marc-André Hamelin playing his own Etude No. 5 in G minor, Toccata Grottesca, from a set of 12 etudes in all minor keys. You are tuned to 3 to 7 on RNZ Concert. It's 6 minutes past three. The finalists for The Big Sing have just been announced. Well, The Big Sing is a nationwide secondary students' choral festival. It takes place in 10 centres, involves more than 9,000 students from around about 280 choirs from all over the country. And they have been whittled down to 24 choirs. Now, that is still quite a few choirs to mention on air, so I won't do that. But if you Google Big Sing and go to their website, the information and the news release is there. So I think we need to hear the massed choirs from the Big Sing Finale 2023. This is a piece by Charles H. Gabriel. I sing because I'm happy.

I Sing Because I'm Happy by Charles H. Gabriel. The massed choirs from the Big Sing Finale 2023. And it looks as if everybody is trying to get to the New Zealand Choral Federation Big Sing website at the moment because it can't be reached. It's taking too long to respond. So I'm just imagining that everybody who is listening to 3 to 7, and when I mentioned it, the website went down. So that's great. The final choirs have been announced for the Big Sing 2026, and the finale of the Big Sing is going to be held in Christchurch this year at the Town Hall, 27th to 29th of August. Congratulations to all of those choirs that have got through into the final. Here's some Schubert from the Schubert Ensemble, appropriately enough, the third movement from the Trout Quintet.

The Schubert Ensemble, with music by Franz Schubert, a movement from the Trout Quintet, Piano Quintet in A, Deutsch 667. That was the third movement. It is 3:15, and we'll turn next on 3-7 to the Three Elizabeths Suite by Eric Coates. This was a suite describing in music three Elizabeths in English history: Elizabeth I, Elizabeth the Queen Mother, and Elizabeth II. This is the first movement representing the age of Elizabeth I, the East of England Orchestra is conducted by Malcolm Nabarro.

music representing Queen Elizabeth I. That was the first movement of the Three Elizabeths Suite by Eric Coates, Malcolm Nabarro and the East of England Orchestra. William Shakespeare's play Much Ado About Nothing dates from the latter part of the reign of the first Elizabeth. Here's the garden scene by Eric Korngold from his Much Ado About Nothing suite. Bomsori Kim is the violinist with the Bamberg Symphony Orchestra.

Près du Rempart de Seville from Carmen by Bizet. Angela Giorgio with Aunt Roberto Alagna and the Toulouse Capital Orchestra, Michel Plasson was the conductor. You're tuned to 3 to 7 on RNZ Concert, and it's 26 minutes to 4. I'm David Morris in for Brian Crump today. To Francis Poulenc next, and three novelettes for piano, played here by Michael Houston.

three novelettes by Francis Poulenc, played by New Zealand pianist Michael Houston. You're tuned to 3 to 7 on RNZ Concert.

Country Gardens by Percy Grainger, a 1931 wind arrangement, the Royal Northern College of Music Wind Orchestra with conductor Timothy Reynish. Well, it's 17 minutes to 4 now on 3 to 7 on RNZ Concert, and time for our first feature work. This week we're doing things a little bit differently with the feature works. It's teacher-pupil relationships. So for the first feature work of the programme, we'll hear the famous teacher, and for the second, one of their famous pupils. That's at around about 6 o'clock. Well, our first famous teacher, Johann Georg Albrecht Berger, quite a notable teacher of the day, and among his pupils were Beethoven, Hummel, Anton Reicher, and Franz Xaver Mozart. But around about 6 o'clock, we'll hear another of his pupils, who was also a pupil of his other pupil, Beethoven, Ferdinand Ries, but more about that later. Right now, here's a work by Johann Georg Albrecht Berger, his trombone concerto in B-flat, probably his best-known composition. Jürgen van Rijn is the soloist here. Jan Willem de Vriend directs the Amsterdam Combattimento Consort.

Trombone Concerto in B-flat by Johann Georg Albrechtsberger. Jürgen van Rijn with the Amsterdam Combattimento Consort, directed by Jan Willem de Vriend. Albrechtsberger was famous in his lifetime as a teacher. He taught Beethoven and also Ferdinand Ries. And we'll hear some music by Ries in our second feature work, closer to 6 o'clock tonight, on 3 to 7 on RNZ Concert, where the time is coming up to 4:01. Well, my guest very soon will be Corinna Connor from Wellington Central Library, Te Matapihi Ke Te Ao Nui. And very soon we'll be chatting about a project hosted by the library, Between the Lines. What is it though? A book club? A concert? Or something in between perhaps? We will find out very soon. Here's a teaser though, Adoration by Florence Price, played by the Isidore String Quartet.

0: Let a piece called Adoration by American composer Florence Price, played by the Isidore String Quartet. And I think we'll probably come to why we played it a little bit later on. But right now I am joined by Corinna Connor from Wellington Central Library, and we're talking about a project called Between the Lines. But I thought perhaps we should first talk about the Central Library, because it's a new space. It's only been open for about 3 months, hasn't it?
1: Yes, we've been open since the 14th of March, so 3 months and 1 week and 1 day.
0: And how are you finding it?
1: Well, it's marvellous. I'm finding it marvellous. It's very big, but it's also very airy. And it's wonderful to have all of our collection now back in one place after several years of disruption and changes. And we just are feeling very good there, I think, at the moment, yeah.
0: And what struck me, I've only walked through it just the once, immediately before going on a very long holiday, because I thought, well, it's a new building in Wellington, we really need to have a look at that before heading off overseas. And the space is the thing which astonished me. And I just wonder, is it really that it's that big, or just that the conditions you were in temporarily were so small and cramped?
1: Well, I think it's a mixture of both. We do now have more space than we did before the library closed in 2019. So in fact, yes, there is more floor space to cover. And that's meant that we can arrange the collections in a slightly different way. But yes, I mean, definitely the contrast between the quite small spaces we had at Te Awe and at Arapaki, which were great. I mean, they were very popular and very well used and also very well loved. But they definitely were a bit smaller. And so we're very happy now just to have so much of our collection readily available to the public to browse.
0: That was one of the things which I think many people were a little bit worried about, was would it just become this empty digital hub without the books? But there are certainly a lot of books.
1: There are many, many books, yes. There are many books and more books all the time. I mean, we're still getting a lot of new material. And, of course, we have a lot of old favourites on the shelves. And, of course, we have our stack, and people can request items to be brought out from the stack. So I think there is something for everybody.
0: And quite a lot of study areas as well.
1: Yes, yes. We have the meeting rooms, we have study areas. The space is very popular with secondary school students, university students, and other people who just need a place to sit and do some work, or maybe get away from their office for a while and work in a different space. We have a lot of community use. We have a lot of visits from primary and secondary schools from all over the region. Also, early childhood centres are coming in. So we're doing a lot of tours for young people of all ages. They get to see the book sorter machine in the basement and some of our other wonders. The book sorter machine is very popular with tour groups. It's quite a phenomenal piece of equipment. So I think we are managing to reach a very wide variety of people.
0: It's a wonderful thing, because with so many civic buildings, there'll be those who are rabidly in favour and those who are rabidly against. I haven't actually heard anybody say a bad word about the new library.
1: No, I don't think so. I mean, some people have a few reservations, partly because some parts of the collection are not exactly where they used to be pre-2019.
0: It's like when supermarkets change the layout.
1: Yes, exactly, yes. But I think with a little bit of familiarity and bedding in, people are beginning to realise, anyone who had some reservations are now very confident and happy in the space.
0: Yeah, yeah. Which is a good thing. Mm. Look, tell me about Between the Lines. First of all, what actually is it? I sort of said in my intro, posed the question, is it a concert? Is it a book club? Something between the two?
1: I would say it's between the two. It is being promoted as a musical book club. The idea came initially from the New Zealand String Quartet, and they are collaborating with Orchestra Wellington and the New Zealand School of Music. So that also ties in very well with the Orchestra Wellington season, which is all about collaboration. And of course, now they're collaborating with us at Te Matapihi. So it's a sort of fantastic, I don't know what you'd call it really, coming together of all manner of different forces. The idea is that each program that is presented, so we have some presented by the Quartet, some by Orchestra Wellington, and also we're having one with students from the New Zealand School of Music. They choose a theme, and the musical content is, you know, themed to the overall idea for the performance. And then within that, I look at the music and devise a reading list or list of suggested reading. It's not compulsory, of course, that fits in with the theme. And that's been wonderful for us at the library because it means that we get to share more of our collection, perhaps elements of the collection that people might not be aware of, and also just to open up this idea of conversation between music and literature.
0: Yeah, well, that strikes me as being a very, very good thing because it's because of the nature of music, it's very easy to think of it as something apart, above us in the ether, yeah. And not actually connected to everyday events, history, literature.
1: Yeah, exactly. So what I've tried to do with the reading lists is to think as laterally as possible. So, of course, each performance in the reading list or in the list of suggested readings, there will be composer biographies or books about the music of that particular composer, so the chamber music of Mozart, for example. But I have also tried to think outside of that. And so, for example, our next event, which is this Thursday, the theme is private lives. So we're thinking about looking behind the music at the circumstances which produced it, the composer's personal circumstances. And that's given me a very good remit for thinking also about the diaries and letters of artists and writers, as well as composers. One of the books we have on the list is Shostakovich, A Life Remembered, which has the most amazing recollections by his friends and his colleagues. They're very evocative. They're actually very moving to read, especially because the quartet will be playing some sections from his 8th string quartet, which is his autobiographical quartet. And I was just looking through some of the readings for that today. Or I've suggested the whole book, but also some extracts specifically about the quartet. And they're sort of desperately moving, thinking about what Shostakovich had gone through in his life and how he tried to represent all of this in his 8th quartet. Mm-hmm. So there's some quite deep and confronting content in some of the readings. But
0: well, yeah, because yeah. you've adding into that that idea of, I suppose, of existing within a very oppressive regime, yeah. as Shostakovich yeah. did. You've got Anne Frank, and yes. also Victor Klemperer. This is not light reading.
1: No. Also the journals of Sylvia Plath. So yes. altogether, and Vincent van Gogh's letters. So there is quite a lot that's quite substantial to think about. But of course, it is just suggested. People don't need to read all of it. But personally, I feel that, I mean, I sort of resist the idea often that music is too autobiographical, unless in the case of Shostakovich, he has explicitly said this is about my life. He said kind of jokingly in a letter that he had to write this quartet dedicated to himself because no one else was going to. Mm. So that was why he wrote it. And then he felt it might be his last work, but luckily it wasn't. But I think so sometimes autobiography, you can read too much into a piece of music, but I think it is helpful sometimes to be able to think about what might have lain behind a musical work.
0: Yeah, yeah, and because also these composers, they're individual geniuses, but they are also product of their time. And yes. so yes. other written material to do with their times.
1: Exactly.
0: It feeds into yes. our understanding of the music, and the music can feed into our understanding of the times they were living.
1: Well, of course, in the two Klemperer books, I Shall Be a Witness and The Lesser Evil, are both written, you know, during a time of fascist depression and then in the aftermath of that. And of course, Shostakovich was dealing with a similar situation, so those two feed into each other very well. We also have Mendelssohn's Quartet number 6, which was his last work and written in the aftermath of the death of his sister, which was a devastating event for him and possibly precipitated his own final illness. Again, yes, it sounds a bit gloomy. It's actually going to not be a gloomy performance. We have also Janáček's Intimate Letters, which is the quartet he wrote about his long relationship, sort of extramarital relationship with the wife of an antiques dealer. So that's a bit more upbeat, but also very impassioned still.
0: Well, yes, yes. And with the format of the of these events, are they sort of just concerts, as in a concert, or are there going to be select readings from some of these publications as well?
1: So there will be readings. There will be extracts from letters and diaries. The previous performance we did, Obsession, we had some readings about Gesualdo. They played an arrangement of madrigals. So the spoken word is equally as important as the music.
0: Oh, that's good to hear. So for those who are interested more in the spoken world, they'll get the add-on of the music, I guess. And those who are really interested in the music, they're going to be enlightened by the spoken word.
1: Well, exactly. And that's why for the readings, I've also tried to choose novels. We've got graphic novels. We have audio books, some children's books and picture books. So people who might have already read those books or would be in the audience for them can now think also about the possible musical connections with what they read. So all in all, it will broaden the mind, I think.
0: For those people where there are books that they're not familiar with, it'll probably encourage it'll encourage you to be a lot busier in issuing these books.
1: And what we saw from the first two performances is that people were very keen to get their hands on the books that were in the reading list. I also mount a little display that gets wheeled out into the performance area so they can select books then and there if they want to. And there has been quite a lot of interest. People do want to follow up on what's written down or what they've heard about.
0: Oh, that's great, because it proves that they're really engaging with what's going on.
1: And that's part of why the musical groups, the quartet and the orchestra, wanted to do this, because it opens up new doors to new audiences for them. It also brings that musical audience into the library, so it's a very good cross-pollination between different groups. I mean, I think if you did it as a Venn diagram, there would already be quite a lot of, you know, crossover anyway. But anything that introduces people to music that they may not have heard before, or even music that they may not think is something they would enjoy listening to, is great.
0: And these events are free.
1: They are, yes. We do encourage registration to get a sort of rough idea of numbers, but because we are now holding them in the bleachers area, which is down on the ground floor, there's a lot of space and people can come and go. They can sit down and listen to the whole event, or they can come in and listen to a piece and a reading and then go on about their evening.
0: So it's more of a casual sort of thing. You don't have to be sat down, wrapped in attention for the entire time.
1: I mean, we do have seating for people who want to sit and take in the whole event, but for people who, you know, they'll come and listen to the Mozart serenade and then they will move on to their next destination. That's also great. The July performance, which is called The Devil's Bargain, and will feature Stravinsky's Soldier's Tale as the music, is going to be a particularly good one, I think, because there are so many books about Faustian bargains and pacts with the devil. I found that a lot of them were written by men. I was trying to balance the reading list, and I thought, goodness, men have a strange obsession with Faust. And women authors don't seem to be quite so intrigued by them. So I had to, again, think a little laterally and try and bring in some different literature, some poetry as well, that would sort of balance the list slightly. But again, that had it's got marvellous tentacles, that program, because we can have histories of the First World War. We can have some classic novels like The Radetzky March and The Good Soldier Schweik. I just discovered the other day that Ludwig Wittgenstein's journals from his time as a foot soldier in the Austrian army have been translated and published. This was before he became the great philosopher. I have to say, his notebooks, he wasn't philosophizing very much.
0: Okay.
1: When he was a foot soldier, he was mainly complaining how dreadful it was, which it would have been in 1914, I'm
0: sure. But then that's probably rather easier to read than his philosophy.
1: It is, yes, it's quite entertaining. So I think that will be, because I mean, Soldier's Tale is such a marvellous piece of music. It will be great to, you know, see how those pieces of literature fit in with Stravinsky's work. So I thoroughly recommend the July performance as well. Yeah.
0: But in the meantime, we have this Thursday coming
1: yes.
0: up, and it's at 5:30?
1: It is 5:30, so it's roughly done within the hour, so it's either a good way to finish your day if you're heading home at about that time, or if you are going somewhere else after 6:30, you can have a little musical interlude before you move to your next destination. So,
0: well, excellent.
1: Something for everybody.
0: Look, Corinna Connor, thank you very, very much for coming in
1: and having me here
0: and telling us all about it. It sounds as if it's an really interesting thing, and the feedback from people has been positive.
1: It has. It's been positive from the feedback we've had from Orchestra Wellington audiences, from the string quartet audiences, from people who just happened to be in the library and suddenly found that they could have a free concert, which is always a bonus on an evening out. So I think overall it's been a great thing, and hopefully we can continue with these similar collaborations in the future.
0: Well, indeed. Let's have a listen to another piece of music which is going to be on the concert on Thursday and played here by the New Zealand String Quartet. This is the opening of Felix Mendelssohn's Quartet No. 6 in F minor, which was his Opus 80.

Music by Felix Mendelssohn, the opening movement of his string quartet number 6 in F minor. It was played by the New Zealand String Quartet. And that is one of the pieces on the programme for Between the Lines, which is exploring the private lives, secret thoughts and hidden desires of 6 composers. That's this Thursday, 5:30 at the Bleachers, the ground floor of Te Matapihi Wellington Central Library. And my thanks to Corinna Connor once again for talking to us about that event and the others coming up as well. Here's a music by Richard Strauss after François Couperin, part of his Divertimento for orchestra, based on keyboard pieces by Couperin. This is Le Tic Toc Choc, La Lutine, John Merkel and the New Zealand Symphony Orchestra.

That's part of the Divertimento after keyboard pieces by François Couperin by Richard Strauss, the New Zealand Symphony Orchestra and conductor John Merkel. You are tuned to 3 to 7 on RNZ Concert. It's 29 minutes to 5. Here's some Beethoven, part of his violin sonata number 8 in G. The first movement, Isabella Faust is the violinist, Alexander Melnikov the pianist.

Violinist Isabella Faust with pianist Alexander Melnikov, the opening of Beethoven's Violin Sonata No. 8 in G. You're tuned to 3 to 7 on RNZ Concert. I'm David Morris in for Brian Crump today, and the time is 23 minutes to 5. Let's go back to early 18th century or late 17th century England, and music by composer John Blow, a very talented composer and by all means a very fine fellow indeed. He very graciously stood aside from his position as organist of Westminster Abbey to allow his young friend Henry Purcell to take the position, but sadly took it up again very shortly afterwards after Purcell's early death. Here's John Blow's Sonata in A, played here by London Baroque.

Sonata in A by Englishman John Blow. It was played by London Baroque. 16:5. Some music by Sibelius next for violin and orchestra. Sibelius initially wanted to become a professional violinist rather than a composer, but he just wasn't quite good enough, which was probably a good thing for the rest of us, otherwise he may not have written all those exceptional works. He did write music for his own instrument, though, and this is one such piece, the Suite for Violin and Strings, Opus 117. Music by Sibelius, played by Christian Tetzlaff and the Danish National Symphony Orchestra. The conductor is Thomas Dalsgaard.

That's the Suite for Violin and Strings by Sibelius. The movements were titles Country Scenery, Serenade, Evening in Spring, and In the Summer. Christian Tetzlaff was the soloist. Thomas Dalsgaard conducted the Danish National Symphony Orchestra. Well, next on 3 to 7, music by Mozart. Here is the fourth movement from the Gran Partita, otherwise known as the Wind Serenade No. 10 in B-flat, Kochel 361. Members of the Orchestra of St. Luke's, conducted by Sir Charles Mackerras.

Part of the Gran Partita, Mozart's Serenade No. 10 in B-flat, Kerschel 361. Sir Charles McCarris and members of the Orchestra of St. Luke's. News and weather coming up in a couple of minutes' time, after we hear this motet by Thomas Tallis, O Nata Lux de Lumine, O Light Born of Light. This is sung by the ensemble Aura.

0: RNZ News. Kia ora, good afternoon. I'm Karen McCarthy. The Salvation Army says Nationals plans to make KiwiSaver compulsory, with workers paying 6% of their income into the scheme, is a noble idea, but too many people won't be able to afford it. Director of its social policy unit, Bonnie Robinson, says if people are struggling today to meet the basics, they can't be expected to save for tomorrow. And the government needs to look at income support for low-income households if it wants people to be able to save. The first round of negotiations between the US and Iran to reach a final deal to end the war has concluded with encouraging progress, according to mediators Qatar and Pakistan. The talks in Switzerland followed last week's interim peace agreement between the two countries. Lauren Dickerson, who is serving an 18-year sentence for murdering her three young daughters, will have an appeal against her conviction heard next year, where she intends to argue there has been a miscarriage of justice. Her lawyers mounted a defence based on insanity and infanticide, but a high court jury found her guilty of murdering the girls shortly after the family arrived in Timaru from South Africa in 2021. A man has died after crashing an electric scooter in the Christchurch suburb of Sydenham yesterday morning. He's died of his injuries in hospital. Australian police say they have found more than 2.5 tonnes of cocaine hidden in underground bunkers in West Sydney, in the country's largest cocaine bust. The drugs have a street value of almost $1 billion. Meanwhile, more than 60 parcels containing what officials say is a white substance have washed up in various spots in Fiji. Fiji police say they are being tested at the forensics lab in Suva. And the All Whites have ended their unbeaten streak at the Football World Cup with a 3-1 loss to Egypt. The team got out first with a goal in the first half from Finn Sermon, but Egypt struck back in the second half to score 3 goals for their first ever World Cup victory. That's the news.
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2: Now the forecast on RNZ Concert from Met Service to midnight at Ratu Tuesday. Northland, fine today. Tomorrow, some cloud, rain at night, possibly heavy with thunderstorms. Auckland, Coromandel, Waikato and Bay of Plenty. Cloud at times, a few showers, possibly heavy about the eastern coast tomorrow morning. Waitomotu, Wellington, including the central high country. Today, fine weather. Cloudy spells with some showers spreading south from tomorrow morning. Gisborne to Wairarapa, showers about Gisborne and Wairoa district, clearing to fine in the morning. More cloud tomorrow afternoon with the chance of a late shower. Nelson and from Buller to Westland, cloudy spells, a few showers tomorrow. Marlborough, Canterbury, Otago and Southland, except Stewart Island, mainly fine, areas of high cloud tomorrow. Fiordland and Stewart Island, cloudy spells and showers. And Rerekohu, Chatham Islands, cloud at times. 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

Farewell to Stromness by Sir Peter Maxwell Davis. Nicola Benedetti was the violinist, Plinio Fernandez the guitarist, Samuele Tellari the accordion player, and Thomas Carroll was the cellist. You are tuned to 3 to 7 on RNZ Concert. Kia ora, I'm David Morris, in for Brian Crump today. And do stay tuned. At around about 5:30, we'll have the Moment of Calm, and closer to 6 o'clock, our second feature work, which today is music by Ferdinand Ries. Right now, Saint-Saëns and his Danse Macabre, violinist Lubin Yordanov, and the Paris Orchestra, conducted by Daniel Barenboim.

Danse Macabre by Saint-Saëns. Lubin Jordanov, the violinist, with the Paris Orchestra, conducted by Daniel Barenboim. And believe it or not, that piece also exists in a song version. To Vaughan Williams next on 3 to 7 on RNZ Concert. 17 comes Sunday, the first part of his English folk song suite. James Judd and the Royal Liverpool Philharmonic.

17 come Sunday, the opening march from the English Folk Song Suite by Ralph Vaughan Williams, James Judd and the Royal Liverpool Philharmonic. Well, we turn to bassoon and orchestra next, and the Bassoon Concerto in B-flat by Rossini. This is the third movement. Jaakko Luoma is the bassoon soloist. Janne Nissinen directs the Tapiola Sinfonietta.

part of a Moorside Suite by Gustav Holst, the Grimthorpe Colliery Band, conducted by Gary Cutt. All time now for the Moment of Calm on 3 to 7, and it's music for double bass and piano. Joel Quarrington, the bassist, with Andrew Barashko playing the piano, and it's from the Four Pieces for Contrabass and Piano by Reinhold Glier, the Intermezzo by Glier, Opus 32, No. 3.

Intermezzo Opus 32 No. 3 by Reinhold Glier. Joel Quarrington was the double bass player, with Andrew Barashko at the piano. That's our moment of calm for today on 3 to 7 on RNZ Concert. Well, we'll continue next with a young Indonesian composer, pianist and producer, Unika Ketanzil. She's aged only 27, and this is her serenade. Ray Chen is the violin soloist. The Royal Philharmonic is conducted by Christian Macellaru.

Serenade by Indonesian composer Oinika Tanzil. Ray Chen was the violinist. Christian Macellaru conducted the Royal Philharmonic Orchestra. Well, from a young up-and-coming Indonesian composer to an old standard Austrian, Franz Josef Haydn. Here's the opening of his Trio in G for keyboard, flute and cello, Opus 15, number 15. Flutist Jean-Pierre Pinet with the ensemble Les Créosités Esthétiques.

Trio in G for keyboard, flute and cello by Haydn. Hoboken 15, number 15, that was the opening movement. Jean-Pierre Pinet was the flutist with Les Curiosités Esthétiques. Acadia was a French colony in North America, founded in the very early 1600s. Here are a couple of pieces from there, Avec un avocat and Brandes Poitou, Susie LeBlanc and friends.

Music from the French colony of Acadie. That was Avec un avocat and Brun de Poitou, Susie LeBlanc, the soprano, David Greenberg, the violinist, Chris Norman, the flutist, with the ensemble Chant d'Acadie. A look ahead to tonight's Musical Live coming up at 7 o'clock. It's a concert called Poem of Ecstasy from the New Zealand Symphony Orchestra, and Alexander Scriabin's Poem of Ecstasy is indeed on the programme, as is Dance by Kenneth Young, and with Gemma New conducting. Also Sibelius's Luonata and Ravel's Daphnis and Chloe Suite No. 2, and the soloists are soprano Madeleine Pirard and Bridget Douglas, the flutist, in Syrinx by Claude Debussy. Here's some more French flute, entr'acte by Jacques Ibert, Anthony Ferner, the flutist, with harpist Helen Webby.

Hungarian March from the Damnation of Faust by Berlioz, the Hungarian State Symphony Orchestra, conducted by Matyar Chantal. Well, from a Hungarian march to a Slavonic dance and music by Dvorak. This is the Slavonic dance in A-flat, Opus 46, No. 3, which is a polka. You're Levy and the Atlanta Symphony Orchestra.

Slavonic Dance in A-flat, Opus 46, No. 3, music by Antonin Dvorak, the Atlanta Symphony Orchestra and conductor Joel Levy. Well, time now on 3 to 7 for our second feature work. Now, as I mentioned earlier, our feature works throughout the week are linked. Our first feature work in the 3 o'clock hour will feature a teacher, and our second feature work at around about 6 o'clock, one of that teacher's pupils. We've already heard music by Johann Georg Albrechtsberger in his day, a very famous teacher indeed, with pupils including Hummel and Beethoven. And this composer, Ferdinand Ries, who's probably better known for his connection with Beethoven. Ries also studied with Beethoven and later became quite a good friend of that composer. This is a piano concerto by Ries, piano concerto in C minor, opus 115. Christopher Hinterhuber is soloist. New Zealander Uwe Grodd conducts the Bournemouth Symphony Orchestra.

Piano Concerto in C Minor, Opus 115 by Ferdinand Ries. Christopher Hinterhuber, the pianist, with Uwe Grodd conducting the Bournemouth Symphony Orchestra. Our second feature work for the programme 3 to 7 tonight on RNZ Concert. Kia ora, I'm David Morris, in for Brian Crump today. Well, we'll turn next to one of Finland's greatest accordion players, Maria Kalaniemi. This is her own composition, and she's performing here with harmonium player Eero Grundström. It's a piece that translates as Wildwood Bride, and she says of it, "This composition is dedicated to the wilderness, to nature in all its diversity, and to those who pass through it."

Clarinetist Julian Bliss and pianist Julien Quentin. That was Paul Jean-Jean's Clair Matin. You're tuned to 3 to 7 on RNZ Concert. I'm David Morris, in tonight for Brian Crump. Here's some music by New Zealand composer Douglas Lilburn, part of the Suite for Orchestra, John Hopkins, and the New Zealand Symphony Orchestra.

Part of the Suite for Orchestra by Douglas Lilburn, John Hawkins and the New Zealand Symphony Orchestra. Music next on 3 to 7 by Engelbert Humperdinck, not the lounge singer, but the composer of the opera Hansel and Gretel. Here's the third movement of Humperdinck's string quartet in C, played by the Diogenes Quartet.

The third movement of the string quartet in C by Engelbert Humperdinck, played by the Diogenes Quartet. Well, next we'll hear music by a Mexican composer and trumpeter known in his day as the Heifetz of the Trumpet, Rafael Mendez. Kyle Lawson's the cornet player and Julia Castle's the pianist. This is a piece called Chia Panecas.

Luna Azahara, composed and played by guitarist Jose Antonio Rodriguez and an ensemble. And that is it from me for this evening. David Morris signing off, wishing you, of course, a very good night. Do stay tuned, because Music Alive and the New Zealand Symphony Orchestra coming up at 7 o'clock. But until then, a little Handel, played by the Brandenburg Consort, directed by Roy Goodman. The overture to Handel's opera, Schiller,

0: Just like a hearty breakfast, mornings on RNZ Concert is packed full of variety. 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
1: Good evening to you. I'm Kate Lynham, with you through until midnight. It is time for Music Alive and a concert we recorded in 2023. Ngā mihi o te pō. Good evening. I'm Clarissa Dunn, and I'm joining you from the Michael Fowler Centre in Wellington for tonight's New Zealand Symphony Orchestra concert, Poem of Ecstasy, conducted by the orchestra's principal conductor and artistic advisor, Gemma New. Tonight, he'll be transported by titans of early 20th century romanticism. At the heart of the programme is Debussy's solo flute piece, Syrinx, a brilliant showcase for NZSO principal flute Bridget Douglas. And later, the golden-voiced New Zealand soprano Madeline Pierard embodies the Finnish goddess of nature in Sibelius's Luonnontar. The programme takes its name from Scriabin's 1908 Poem of Ecstasy, music that embraces both the sensual and the spiritual worlds and harnesses the full power and beauty of the symphony orchestra. But the concert begins and ends with dance, the Daphnis and Chloe Suite No. 2 from Ravel's choreographic symphony concludes this beautiful programme. But we begin closer to home with dance by New Zealand composer Kenneth Young. Applause for concertmaster Vesa-Matti Leppänen. Dance is a celebration of life and love, written in 1997 for the NZSO during an extremely happy period in the composer's life, a time that included the wonderful, innocent joy of his two-year-old daughter and filled his mind with vibrant, rhythmic, and joyous musical ideas. Also buried in the music are reflections of Kenneth Young's childhood growing up in Christchurch, including memories of the Norwest Arch, a distinctive cloud pattern visible on the horizon, which at sunset becomes, in the composer's own words, a beautiful miracle of light. And he would imagine it as a boy, a world beyond those clouds and the music they played there. And here's Gemma New to conduct the New Zealand Symphony Orchestra tonight, opening this programme with Kenneth Young's Dance.

0: A celebration of life and love. That was New Zealand composer Kenneth Young's Dance, performed by the New Zealand Symphony Orchestra and conducted by Gemma New. Kenneth Young is one of New Zealand's most well-known and performed composers. He was the Mozart Fellow at Otago University in both 2020 and 2021. And I note recently the film of the opera The Strangest of Angels, which he co-created with Annalise and Georgia Jameson Ems, received a special mention award for outstanding artistic achievement at the Golden Prague International Television Festival. While the stage is being reset, I'm going to set the scene for our first early 20th century work. At the dawn of the 20th century, the Western world became more conscious of the rapid progress of science and the rationalization of society, as many began to question more traditional religions and ways of understanding the world. Some sensed that the forward march of progress was leaving humanity's spiritual needs unfulfilled. Russian composer Alexander Scriabin believed that art, and especially music, had the power to fill this void. He came to believe that the purpose of music is revelation. And musically, Scriabin breaks new ground in this music in pursuit of his expressive ambitions, taking Wagner's intensely chromatic harmonic language a step further. The poem's harmonies are full of yearning and tension that remain unresolved until the final note. Before we hear the poem of ecstasy, here's Jim and you to introduce the rest of the program.
1: Well, good evening, everyone. Welcome to our concert tonight. Music full of joy, beauty, and dreams. And we're about to have the most intimate and epic journey with the poem of ecstasy. But I would love to share with you a little bit about the second half first. We begin our second half with a solo flute performed so brilliantly by our principal flutist, Bridget Douglas. Yes! And so Bridget tells us this mysterious tale from ancient times of the nymph Syrinx and the god Pan. Such a love story, and a tragic one at that. And as she ends her mysterious last few notes, we ask that we savor the silence tonight and refrain from applauding. Between the two pieces, we go right into another folklore, ancient times story, the creation of the world, according to Finnish mythology. And Madeleine Perard, our superb singer tonight, tells us that story, full of darkness and beauty, involving a goddess that roams the seas for 700 years. And she finds a storm and a bird and cracked eggs create the sun, moon, and the land that we live upon. There's another wonderful way of showing tales of ancient times in Ravel's Daphne and Chloe, fit with sunrise, Pan and Syrinx, and a great party to finish for the god Bacchus of wine and pleasure. And pleasure is exactly what this next piece is all about. Scriabin writes in the score, languishing, perfumed, intoxicated, and we grow with this romance into a color that is brighter than the sun. So we hope you enjoy our epic journey tonight, and thank you very much for being with us.
0: It was conductor Jim and you introducing the rest of tonight's New Zealand Symphony Orchestra program. As she mentioned, we're about to hear Scriabin's The Poem of Ecstasy. He wrote this piece for an enormous orchestra, but be warned, it only unleashes its full power in the exultant finale. Otherwise, the music is delicate and sensuous. And here it is, performed by the New Zealand Symphony Orchestra.

0: A thunderous New Zealand Symphony Orchestra playing Scriabin's The Poem of Ecstasy, conducted by Jim Anew. Jim on the podium, arms outstretched, inviting the audience's applause. What a magnificent ending to that piece of music. Jim has returned to Aotearoa New Zealand after a succession of acclaimed concerts over the past few months in the Northern Hemisphere, including her debut at the BBC Proms with the BBC Scottish Symphony Orchestra, which The Guardian hailed as astonishing. Certainly a conductor whose star is on the rise. Jim are back on the podium, pointing out Michael Kurgan playing those wonderful trumpet solos. Asking all the trumpeters to stand now. Five trumpets on the stage tonight. And the horns, led by Samuel Jacobs. Gemma punching the air at the trombones. And the percussion. Lots of colour in that piece for sure. Now the woodwinds. Drawing out the harps from amongst that orchestral texture, led by Carolyn Mills, two harps on stage. And lots of applause and appreciation for the concertmaster tonight, Vesa-Matti Lepponen. You heard him playing the violin solos in Poem of Ecstasy. We've counted 108 players on the stage tonight. It's very full on the stage of the Michael Fowler Centre. Not much room to swing your bow around too far. Well, we're halfway through this New Zealand Symphony Orchestra concert now, and still to come, Ravel's ravishing Daphne Se Chloe Suite No. 2 and Debussy's sinuous solo flute music, Syrinx. And in between these two pieces, Sibelius's Luonnota, sung by soprano Madeline Pierard. Brian Crump caught up recently with Madeline Pierard via Zoom from her Christchurch hotel room to find out about her recent performing opportunities.
1: One of the things you've just recently done, and this is a very well-known work, the four last songs by Strauss, but the way you did them as a ballet, music for a ballet, in Covent Garden, London, right?
2: Not Covent Garden, it was English National Ballet, so it was at Sadler's Wells
1: this time. Yeah.
2: It wasn't my first time performing ballet, performing with the ballet, I should say. I've done it a few times with the Royal Ballet at Covent Garden. And what is different about working with the ballet is you have to reframe your interpretation to be completely aligned with what the conductor and the dancers need. You cannot move around within that. You can't really change it to your own version of something. So it's a strange way of working for someone who's quite used to offering their or interpreting a work the way that they always have. You know, because if you change tempi for a work that's being danced to, you risk injuring the dancers, basically.
1: And isn't the piece, the choreography base that David Dawson has done, based on the Jesse Norman recording of the four last songs?
2: Correct. And there's a hilarious story. He took 6 months to decide on a soprano to sing that work. So in January this year, my agent told me to record one of the songs as close to Jessie's tempo in the Court Mazur recording, as close to her tempi as I could. Very kindly, I was visiting the New Zealand Opera School in Whanganui at the time, the two-week course that they do there. And they gave me use of the room, and Somi Kim, the wonderful pianist, and I recorded this September, which is the second of the songs. And during that recording, I just remember thinking, how do I show that I can do all four at that tempo with a lot of performances? But anyway, I did that, and I was the one that he decided to go with. I'm not sure why exactly, but maybe I was the only one who did it at his tempo.
1: Because Jessie takes it pretty slow, doesn't she?
2: She does, yeah. Especially the one. The final one is almost static. It's so slow. But David Dawson had first been exposed to the pieces when he was 19, and he'd been obsessed with them ever since. And he's now in his 50s and wanted to choreograph them. And I was on stage interacting with the singers.
1: You were?
2: Actually, I wasn't. I went with the ballet, sorry. I was interacting with the singers,
1: How did that work?
2: It was really, I was side stage. Sorry, not side stage, but in front of the proscenium arch to one side. And so I was wearing all black, but you could see my arms, and I was sort of vaguely reaching out to them, and they would interact with me as well. It was quite lovely. So I wasn't dancing per se, which is a very good thing. But the music was very, and the songs were very much the focus of the piece, as you can imagine, because of how well loved and well known and how present they are and moving they are. And I did feel a bit embarrassed because every single performance, I was always the last to come on stage. And so I always got the biggest applause, but I don't think that was the intention. But people are completely moved by those songs. And to see someone's interpretation of what death looks like for them on stage is quite an amazing thing, because those songs were the composer's self-therapy, his self-preparation for that time in his life, where he was trying to prepare himself for, I guess, the alternative of what the Christian concept of the afterlife is. And it is a gentle sense of acceptance and togetherness in eternity, eventually. It's quite a lovely way of thinking about it. And I think people often think about them as quite depressing, but I find them incredibly uplifting. Oh, I love the idea.
1: Depressing? It astounds me that Strauss, at the end of his life, after the horrors that he had seen, what had befallen his country, Germany, and the people around him, could write music that has, for me, a sense of contentment and acceptance and gratitude for living.
2: Mm-hmm. Yeah, and I think that the contrast of that with his life was probably something, in a sense, that he was anticipating with, you know, a sense of anticipation, but also that the poets that he tended to favour when he was looking for the texts to set the music to, they all had this, not anti-Christian, but I suppose an alternative possibility of what it would look like, and a less kind of flagellating version of what death and purgatory and all of that sort of thing. I expect that he probably wanted to believe that he had endured so much in his life on earth. He wanted to make sure that he could just rest in eternity with the sense of joy and satisfaction and acceptance, you know, with Paulina, his wife. I mean, the whole of the fourth song is very much about them being together in that eternity. It's a lovely, beautiful thing. And I remember one moment in the rehearsal, the dancers, I think, I'm not even sure whether they knew what the words meant at the time. I'm sure there would have been plenty within that would have probably had a look and been really interested in what the music was about. But they tend to rely on the choreographer's interpretation, understandably, because he's the one telling them what to do and why. But there was one moment where the choreographer asked me to say something, and I kept saying, no, no, no, no, just do what you're doing. And then eventually I couldn't hold my piece anymore. And I said, look, there's one moment at the end of the Im Abendhort where he wanted them to process beside each other and look up, but with a sense of ecstasy, not with expectation or grief. And it felt like they didn't really understand why, and I took a big risk, because everybody experiences death around them at some point in their life, and you never know who in the room is going through that at the time. But it was a moment where what it reminded me of, and what I'm sure the choreography was trying to get across, was that moment where someone close to death lets go of the fear. And the contrast of that letting go with the sudden acceptance of that and the relief does bring a really overwhelming sense of ecstasy. And in what I have observed, you know, not only through people I've seen at that stage of their lives, but also through, you know, poetry and stories. And it was really fascinating how they hadn't thought about that idea, that something so incredibly sad could have that glimmer of joy and glimmer of, well, ecstasy, basically, of not pleasure, but a deep sense of peace, and the contrast between the terror and grief of knowing that your life is about to end. Anyway, I'm getting a bit deep here, but
1: that's all right. You know, it's deep.
2: I was sort of living in that zone for the whole time because I had to perform these songs 11 times in 8 days, so it was intense.
1: That is very at Jesse Norman pace.
2: Jesse Norman pace. I learned a very wonderful thing about breathing as well while I was in London from Nelly Mericioiu, who's a Romanian soprano, who David Harper, who now coaches at Tanzos, where I'm running the studio at Waikato, actually taught her. It's quite funny, these full circle moments, about the double breath that you need for those extraordinarily long phrases. And you take this diaphragm breath, but then you extend the rib cage both backwards and like a swing straight after you've taken that breath, and it extends the capacity even more. It's quite fascinating.
1: You must be in great shape at the moment in terms of physicality of singing.
2: Vocally, yes. Physically, no, because I am stretching myself far too thin and not looking after my fitness at the moment, but that will come. But yeah, vocally, definitely, I feel really fit. And I did an audition for Covent Garden while I was there on my one day off. And it was the best audition I've ever done in my life. It was a good time. I was feeling, I think, you know, we have this wonderful asset that has, well, two assets really, that have, one who has returned to this country, one who has moved to this country. David Harper, the coach, is back here in New Zealand, and Nikki Lee Hartleib, the fantastic American soprano who is the most remarkable teacher I think I've ever come across. And she is now in New Zealand, and she's been teaching a number of us. She teaches a number of our students, and just the joy and love for what we do, and the, I guess, the trust in our ability to actually make it happen. And that's why it's weird for me to hear that recording from before, because all I hear is the angst and the voice not working the way I want to, you know. But it's extraordinary what the psychology of singing and someone giving you permission to trust yourself does. It's really quite amazing. Anyway, since I've been working with her and David as well, things have really come along. It's a different voice again. It's really interesting. Like since last year, even when I was doing the Mala 4 with the NZSO and the Brahms Requiem I did last year as well, even since then, it's come a long way.
1: That Covent Garden rehearsal, audition. So you said it went really well. Have you heard back from them?
2: I have, yeah. They've been in touch.
1: And have they offered you something? Can you tell me? Really?
2: Well, no, I can't.
1: You
2: no,
1: can't?
2: No, not allowed.
1: Oh. So I didn't hear that.
2: No. No, but it's not, you know, the next few years are already cast. So the thing I want to do is cover a role that is a role that I desperately want to do. And there is only one place in the world where I will happily travel to the other side of the world to cover a main role, and that is the place. So
1: can you tell me what that role is?
2: No, I can't. Not allowed.
1: Not allowed. Fair enough. Anyway,
2: no, but it's a cool thing. I mean, I have to be careful because the demands of running this program, especially in these early years, is incredibly intense. And we are at a stage where the program is growing beyond my capacity to run it without support, you know. So that is building at a slower rate, the organizational support. So I need to be careful about how many of these external things that I take on. But the good thing about my role as the director of Te Pae Kōkako Tanzos, which is the opera studio, is that I'm required to continue performing internationally. And that is really key because this industry changes constantly. It's in a constant state of flux. What the expectations are, what the limitations are, what companies what directors are looking for, you know, the aesthetics of the voice type, and depending on which country you're in, you know, various governments removing funding from opera, you know, that sort of thing. It keeps happening, and it does take a toll on the industry and on the shape of the art form in general. So you have to be aware of these things and aware enough to inform the people who are looking to that career. So I won't stop performing. That will be a very long time hence. But the other thing about it is that, well, there are two things actually. One is that I don't feel like I have to make any decision based on my own needs in terms of this program, because my reputation and my identity are not tied up in that, which is very freeing. It means that I can just make sure that it's completely shaped to do the job it's meant to, which is to nurture these singers. And I leave the responsibility of that nurturing to their primary teacher and their coach. And I, you know, I work to provide all of the wraparound tuition for them, all the other aspects of the career that need to be covered. And also it makes me a better singer because all of my neuroses and stress are going into the operational running of this program, and therefore none of it is going to my singing. It's my calm, happy place now rather than my, oh my God, I can't believe I'm doing this place. As much as I love it, it has always been that for me. You know, whenever I had a performance that I found stressful, I would keep thinking, why the hell do I do this to myself? It is so stressful. And, you know, along with that came intense imposter syndrome, everything.
1: Well, I hope you got over that now.
2: Well, no.
1: No?
2: In some respect.
1: Keep working
2: but in terms
1: on it, Madeline.
2: In terms of the singing, it's much less than it was because it's focused elsewhere. You know, it's really useful.
1: Wow, that's a positive outcome. So, Madeline, next week you're performing several concerts around the country with the New Zealand Symphony Orchestra, where you're playing the part of a force of nature. Tell us about Sibelius's Luonata.
2: Yeah, this is a really ancient Finnish folktale about Luonata, who was the mother of waters. It's a wonderful story. She has been overseeing the sea, I guess, for eternity and expects to continue for eternity. And eventually she calls out her dissatisfaction to the god of the wind. And a seabird, he sends a seabird from far shores flying around, trying to find somewhere to lay her eggs, to be nested, and she can't find a nest anywhere. Turns out the Mother of Waters is sitting on that nest. So just as she lifts her knee, the seabird inserts her eggs into the nest that the Mother of Waters is sitting on. Then it topples and falls over the cliff to the sea. They all shatter. The dome on the top of the egg becomes the sky. One part, the albumen of the egg becomes the moon, and all the little shattered pieces of the eggshell become all the stars. And that is the tale, you know. Bizarre and wonderful and so beautiful. You hear everything, every bit of that story in the music. It's just, I'm a bit obsessed with it now.
1: I understand it's fiendishly difficult.
2: No, it's really not.
1: What do you
2: I
1: mean?
2: Might be doing
1: Wikipedia,
2: my service.
1: Wikipedia got it wrong?
2: Look, well, I'll tell you. Look, it has an unusual range, but it fits my voice. It'd be fiendishly difficult for someone who was a mezzo. It'd be fiendishly difficult for someone who is a high soprano because it uses a lot of middle to low voice. But that's where my voice is, and it's happy being in the high stratosphere as well. So, it's the kind of piece that's well suited basically for me. So I don't find it difficult. Certainly musically, it's not very difficult. It's kind of strophic. It's really beautiful. In fact, it reminds me a lot of, reminds me of Katya Gabanova, the Janacek, the role.
1: Oh, yeah.
2: A really similar sound world. And what interests me about that, I'm going back to my composition roots here, is how connected to water both of those women are. And, you know, how beautifully it is depicted in the music and in a really similar soundscape as well. It's just beautiful, completely disarming, really disarming, charming, and epic, you know. I think that to me, it's a revelation because I had never heard of it before. And, you know, I mean, I guess my knowledge is slightly above average, above the average person of soprano repertoire, but that one had never been on my radar. And I'm actually quite glad because it's only now that I feel that I could sing it.
0: Madeline Pierrard talking to Brian Crump about the work she will sing shortly with this New Zealand Symphony Orchestra concert. It's Sibelius's 1913 tone poem Luonnontar, which comes from the Finnish creation myth described in the first canto of the Kalevala. Luonnontar, daughter of the heavens, descends from the sky to float in primeval seas. When a storm brews, she calls out for help. The god Ukko answers her by sending a duck. Seeing that duck can't find a safe place to land, Luonnontar lifts her knee, allowing the duck to land there and nest. But the hatching eggs emit heat. Luonnontar flinches from the burning sensation, which rolls the eggs into the sea. The shattered pieces of egg form the sky, the sun, moon, and stars. The music is in the form of a tone poem, which, unlike a traditional four-movement symphony, unfurls in one long movement and often describes a narrative or program. In Luonnontar, Sibelius takes this one step further and adds a soprano soloist who literally tells us what is happening in the narrative. The piece begins with urgent strings before the soprano soars in on long, restless vocal lines. The sighing vocal line stretches over a strangely empty soundscape, evoking the cosmic void. Double-tonguing flutes flutter down, representing the duck descending to Luonnontar. The soprano vocalizes the duck's agitation at not finding a place to rest, using huge vocal leaps, and sometimes within the space of one word. A climax erupts with a crash of brass, and the soprano rides the orchestral wave on a high C flat. As the music subsides, she sings of the broken eggshell forming the world. Whatso in the egg was mottled now became the stars in heaven. Before we hear Luonnontar, the NZSO principal flute, Bridget Douglas, will step into the spotlight and play Debussy's Syrinx. This solo flute music created in 1913 is based on the story of the nymph Syrinx of ancient Greek myth. According to legend, the nymph, unable to escape the unwanted attention of the satyr Pan, turned herself into a bundle of reeds on a riverbank. Pan, unable to bear being without her, cut the reeds and fashioned pipes from them, killing Syrinx and also immortalizing her at the same time, immortalizing her mournful voice in what we now call Pan pipes. Today, Syrinx is a pillar of the flute repertoire. Its close connection to other art forms and its descriptive character reveal Syrinx as a very 20th century forward-looking piece. The main theme feels like it's being improvised and tends to circulate around one main note, a B flat. And Debussy's use of whole tone scales, chromaticism, pentatonics and tritones evokes a dreamy sound world that has firmly left the 19th century behind. And our soloist is NZSO principal flute Bridget Douglas, who's well known in New Zealand musical circles as a teacher, a mentor, and a commissioner of many New Zealand composers. Applause for soprano Madeleine Pierrot and conductor Jim and you were sneaking onto stage early so that they can be nicely in place to follow Bridget Douglas's performance of Debussy's Syrinx.

Mr. Baylis is Luonota, performed by the New Zealand Symphony Orchestra and soprano soloist Madeline Pierard, conducted by Jemin Yu. And that was preceded by Debussy's Syrinx, a spotlit Bridget Douglas filled the dark Michael Fowler Centre with her mesmerising flute playing. Jemin Yu inviting Madeline Pierard back on stage for another round of applause. Another bow from the podium. This award-winning soprano was yet a Parker Young artist with the Royal Opera Covent Garden, where she has since sung numerous roles and is looking forward to more. You might have heard in the Brian Crump interview that there is an exciting yet-to-be-revealed opportunity for her at the Royal Opera House. Now to music from ballet and Ravel's Daphnis and Chloe. A commission for Diaghilev and the famous ballet Russe. The story is based on an ancient Greek poem telling of the love of two foundlings raised by shepherds whose reverie is shattered when Chloe is abducted by pirates and cruelly separated from her beloved Daphnis. Daphnis's grief arouses the sympathy of the god Pan, who intervenes and unites the lovers for all eternity. The second suite drawn from this ballet music, or choreographic symphony as Ravel preferred to call it, consists of three sections which follow on without a break. The first section, Lever du jour, begins with an atmospheric picture of daybreak with rippling brooks and birdsong, and the lovers reunited in a rapturous embrace. They pay homage to Pan in the following section, a pantomime, by miming the story of the god's love for Syrinx. The story we have already covered tonight after that beautiful solo flute music, the story of Pan, unrequited in love, who transforms the nymph into a flute made of reeds of unequal lengths, the panpipes, thus representing the inequality of their love. And this suite, number two, closes with a celebration of love in a danse générale, a depiction of the apotheosis of dance. Russian composer Igor Stravinsky described this music as not only one of the composer's greatest achievements, but one of the finest things in French music. So I hope you enjoy it. Here's Jemin Yu to conduct Daphnis et Chloé, suite number two.

0: Ending with a sweeping dance, a fantastic climax, a celebration of physical love. That was Daphne Sekloe, Suite No. 2 by Ravel, performed by the New Zealand Symphony Orchestra, conducted by Jim Anu. The entire orchestra on their feet. She's just bounced off the podium, as is her way. She's so full of energy. I imagine quite inspired by all of the music in tonight's programme. Based on an ancient Greek poem, Ravel imagined the music of this suite to be like a large fresco painting depicting the Greece of his dreams, which he compared to the depictions of French artists at the end of the 18th century. Applause now for various members of the orchestra with solos, all the flutes on their feet. Fantastic flute parts in this music. Richard Douglas, Luca Mangi, Kirsten Ead and Joanna Bruskin. Beautiful oboe playing from Robert Orr. Patrick Barry, clarinet. All the woodwinds, half up, half down. And the bassoon. Justin Sun. Such a rich orchestral palette. Sam Jacobs standing now, taking the bow, the leader of the horn section, and they're joining him now. Trumpeter Michael Kurgan, he's had a workout tonight. And the trombones, led by David Bremner. Lenny Sikorski, the percussion, and timpanist Larry Reese joining them. Two beautiful harps on stage tonight, Carolyn Mills and Rowan Femister, with a big sweeping gesture. Jim Anu invites the orchestra to stand, the whole orchestra on its feet, the audience full of applause for this very beautiful program featuring titans of early 20th century music. It's funny to read that Ravel struggled writing this ballet music, working every night till about 3 a.m. And the choreographer he was designing the scenario with didn't know a word of French, and Ravel only knew how to swear in Russian, which I'm guessing may have been possibly quite useful. That brings this New Zealand Symphony Orchestra concert to a close. The broadcast was produced for RNZ Concert by David McCaw and engineered by Daryl Stack, with technical assistance from Jordan Edwards. I'm Clarissa Dunn. From the Michael Fowler Centre, Paul Marie. Good night.
1: Thanks to you, Clarissa. We recorded that concert in 2023. If you'd like to hear any of that music again, it is available as audio on demand on our website at rnz.co.nz/musicalive. Good evening to you. I'm Kate Lynham. Wasn't that a wonderful concert? We're going to continue with our Musical Live presentations with a recording made by piano duo Nicole Chow and Beth Chen. They are called Duo Enharmonics. And they're playing a piece by Hanna Kulenty, who trained in Warsaw and The Hague. The piece is called Van, which is from the Dutch meaning from and of, suggesting both origin and a sense of forward motion. Sometimes it's hard to tell who's playing. The duo is treated as a single super instrument, blurring who's playing what.

Duo Enharmonics, Nicole Chow and Beth Chen, the piano duo, with Hannah Colenti's Van. Our next work was written by Elmer Bernstein. He was aiming for cheeky defiance rather than straightforward heroism as he wrote his theme for The Great Escape.

0: The Great Escape, the music by Elmer Bernstein, played there by the Royal New Zealand Air Force Band. David Gallagher was conducting. That from the 1963 World War II film. If he was going for cheeky defiance, I think he nailed it.
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0: We've got just a couple of minutes before Evenings officially begins at 9, and I found this beautiful recording of Caro Mio Ben, Cecilia Bartoli, in gorgeous gentle mode.

A very good evening to you if you've just joined us. I'm Kate Lynham. I'm with you through until midnight. And we start with early music up late. Vivaldi opens the program with an overture. He wrote dozens of operas. This one used a very popular libretto, L'Olympiade. And his setting of the overture has bright strings and crisp energy, which set the mood for those operatic staples, drama, intrigue, and romance.

The overture from L'Olympiade by Vivaldi was played there by the Freiburg Baroque Orchestra. Thomas Hengelbrock was conducting. Now the beautiful voice of Shannon Mercer as she shares Thomas Campion's Sweet Exclude Me Not.

By Thomas Campion, that was Sweet Exclude Me Not, and Shannon Mercer was singing with Ensemble Masks. Campion was both composer and poet for that piece, and also a physician. He balanced medicine with music in Renaissance England. I wonder what that looked like. Our next work's by Rameau, who was, alongside being a composer, also a major music theorist and reshaped ideas about harmony that are still used today. This is Gavotte and Double Variations, played by Alexandre Tarot.

Gavotte and Double Variations by Rameau, and played there by Alexandra Tarot. Now we're going to add a piano and a wind quintet to blend two worlds of chamber music into the Sextet in B flat by Ludwig Thuille. Now, he was a friend of Richard Strauss's, and you can hear that warm late romantic musical language in this. It's played here by the Hexagon Ensemble.

The Hexagon Ensemble with the first movement of Sextet in B-flat by Ludwig Tee. His music fell into obscurity, but it's getting quite a quiet revival going on now. Our next work is an early, very early example of programmatic dance music. It tells a story. We have an invitation, a dance, and a farewell, all without words. Here's Invitation to the Dance by Weber.

by Weber, but orchestrated by Berlioz to add colour and drama. That was Invitation to the Dance. It was played by the Berlin Philharmonic. Herbert von Karajan was conducting. Our next work is an early one of Dvorak's. It shows his gift for melody even at that stage, though, and quite a lot of rhythmic vitality. His string quartet movement in F.

String Quartet Movement in F by Dvorak, played by the Chilingirian Quartet. Ron Goodwin was trying to portray a whole lot of really amazing, iconic New Zealand landscapes with his New Zealand suite. We are going to hear Milford Sound, so think fjords, mountains, and misty atmosphere. The Milford Sound Movement is played by the New Zealand Symphony Orchestra, and the composer, Ron Goodwin, is conducting.

That was Milford Sound from the New Zealand Suite by Ron Goodwin, who was also conducting his own work with the New Zealand Symphony Orchestra playing it. Now to one of Brahms' final chamber works. It was originally for the clarinet. Here we hear the Viola Sonata version in F minor, the fourth movement of the work by Brahms, played by Yuri Bashmet and Mikhail Munchan.

just like a hearty breakfast, mornings on RNZ Concert is packed full of variety, whether it's calm and relaxing music or the big bangers you can belt out at home or in your car, wherever you are. 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

All those little shimmers showing us the waves and swell. And a boat on the ocean. That was Revels une barque sur l'océan from Miroir. And it was played by Pierre-Laurent Aymar. Now to a gently playful and childlike energy in the first movement of Alfred Hill's String Quartet No. 6 in G, which is subtitled Kids, and it's played by the Dominion Quartet.

The Dominion Quartet with the opening of Kids, the String Quartet No. 6 by Alfred Hill. A very different feel with our next work. We're adding to a string section, Lara James playing saxophones, multi-tracked, I think. This is Philip Glass's Facades.

Love the way the saxophone just hangs over those gently moving strings. Lara James playing that with Sinfonia Viva. Niklas Koch was the conductor in Philip Glass's Facades. Lara James is a wonderful saxophonist. She first studied in Manchester and then studied some more in the States, did a doctorate back in Manchester, and now teaches in Wales at the Royal College. Our next work's by Haydn, Symphony No. 54 in G. Lots of sudden shifts in mood and dynamics as it comes right from the middle of his Sturm und Drang period.

Philharmonia Hungarica under Antal Dorati. That was Symphony No. 54 in G by Haydn. Just a short palate cleanser now, and this is Bach, Ach bleib bei uns, Herr Jesu Christ. It's played by Benoit Mernier on a really interesting organ. It's from the Church of Saint-Loup in Belgium. And it's a modern-built organ, but it was built to mimic and pay tribute to all of the music that Bach wrote. They had to take into account not only the organ design, but the vault of the church, which tended to absorb part of the sound due to the quantity of sculptures present and the very porous stone. So they think this is what it would have sounded like for Bach.

Ach, bleib bei uns, Herr Jesu Christ, by Bach and played by Benoit Mernier. Two shorter pieces now. In a minute, we'll hear Tchaikovsky's Hungarian Dance from the Swan Lake Dancers, and that's played by the Royal Philharmonic. But first of all, Night Prayer. This is by Alec Roth, and the Gesualdo 6 are joined with some gentle trumpet colour supplied by Matilda Lloyd.

Just like a hearty breakfast, Mornings on RNZ Concert is packed full of variety. Whether it's calm and relaxing music, or the big bangers you can belt out at home or in your car, wherever you are, join me, Andrew Clark, 6 till 10 on RNZ Concert Monday to Thursday.

Hungarian Dance from Swan Lake by Tchaikovsky, played by the Royal Philharmonic. Charles McCarris was conducting. Our next composer led a tumultuous life. A French composer and pianist, Hélène de Montgeron, was born in 1764, and she's been called the missing link between Mozart and Chopin. Living through the French Revolution as a marquise was difficult. She was only permitted to stay in Paris in order to use her talent for patriotic celebrations. This is the beautiful second movement of her sonata in A minor. It's played by Sophie Rosa and Ian Buckle.

Sonata in A minor, second movement by Alain de Montgerol. We have a graceful nod to Baroque dance styles now, reimagined through romantic harmony. Here's the second movement of Grieg's Holberg Suite. It's played by the Moscow soloists.

That was from one of Grieg's most loved works for strings, the Holberg Suite, second movement played there by the Moscow soloists. Our next work is absolutely mesmerising, in my mind anyway. This is from Vivaldi's Nisi Dominus, Cum dederit delictis suis somnum. Is hypnotic. The text reflects trust and rest. He gives sleep to those he loves, and sung with incredible calm and control by Andreas Scholl.

Isn't that stunning? Andreas Scholl with Academia Byzantina. That was Cum Dederit by Vivaldi. Our next work was written by Robert Schumann in a wildly creative five-week period. He wrote a number of string quartets, including this one, the Opus 41, number 3. It's all about his love for Clara. He included a sighing theme, and in fact there's a hidden theme in Variations. In the second movement, he forces you to listen to 3-4 variations before the theme itself comes out as a beautiful duet between the violin and viola. He presented this work and the others in the set to Clara as a birthday present on her 23rd birthday. This performance is from the Dover Quartet

The Dover Quartet playing Schumann's String Quartet in A, his Opus 41, number 3. Just one more work for me to introduce to you tonight. This is Musette en Rondo by Rameau. Now, I wouldn't usually play you bagpipes this late at night, but you can play something that's inspired by pastoral bagpipe sounds. It's played here by Víkingur Ólafsson. Bye for now from me, Kate Lynham.

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0: The Kor Urarini, the European goldfinch. Te Reo Irirangi o Aotearoa.
1: RNZ News, kia ora, I'm Nicola Wright. Britain is to have its seventh Prime Minister in 10 years now that Keir Starmer has resigned as the governing Labour Party's leader. He's widely expected to be replaced by the backbencher Andy Burnham. Mr Burnham, most recently the Mayor of Manchester, has just been sworn in this morning as an MP after winning a by-election in Makerfield. That's made the 56-year-old eligible for the leadership, which he says he will seek. Survivors of abuse in state and faith-based care are questioning why the government chose not to raise their compensation payments more than it did. The government in last year's budget lifted the average payment from $20,000 to $30,000. Documents obtained under the Official Information Act show ministers were briefed on the possibility of raising the average payment to $50,000 or even $100,000. The Labour Party says the Ministry for Business, Innovation and Employment misled a parliamentary committee about a botched IT project, and it's demanding accountability. The biometric capability update was abandoned last November, but when asked about its progress in March this year, senior officials did not tell MPs the project had been cancelled. A Wellington pharmacy at the centre of a data leak says sensitive patient information has now been scrubbed from the internet. Unichem Petoni says contact and medical details of 29 people who had used the Contact Us form on its website between early June and yesterday was visible online. The owner, Joseph So, says he has sincerely apologised to those caught up in what he describes as a system error. Mr So says the matter was brought to his attention by a staff reporter. He says the issue has been fixed and the private messages erased from Google search results. Health New Zealand says broader health systems are not affected. That's the news.
2: 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That's Mark Menzies, violin and viola, and Michael Endress on piano. 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Menzies Endress Duo, tonight from 7 on RNZ Concert.
1: The forecast from Met Service to midnight. For Northland, isolated showers from afternoon turning to rain this evening. Could be heavy and thundery at the northern coast tonight. Auckland through Taranaki gets cloudier. Isolated showers more widespread for northern Auckland this morning. Coromandel Peninsula and Bay of Plenty, including the central high country. Mostly cloudy, occasional rain for Coromandel. That may be heavy, spreading elsewhere from this morning. Gisborne to Wairarapa, also Whanganui to Wellington, mainly fine. The odd light shower north of Gisborne City and then cloudier everywhere this afternoon with the chance of a late shower. Nelson to Westland, scattered showers. Marlborough to Southland, except Stewart Island, fine with early frosts and fog patches too. They linger in central Otago, late high cloud. Fiordland and Stewart Island, showers turning to rain late. Chatham Islands, cloud at times. In the main centres, Auckland mostly cloudy with a few showers, more frequent this morning. Southeasterlies turning northeasterly then to 17 degrees. Tauranga mostly cloudy with a few showers from late morning, setting in this afternoon when the northeasterlies arrive, 16. Hamilton gets cloudier, a few showers from late morning, easterlies picking up this morning, 15. Wellington a fine start with frosts in sheltered places, cloud from late morning and the chance of a shower from evening. Northerlies die out in the evening, 14. Christchurch fine apart from morning fog or frost. High cloud this evening, light winds in 12. And Dunedin fine today, light winds also a high of 12. 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
4: A very good morning to you. Welcome to this edition of the programme. You're listening to Mornings. It's the 23rd of June, Tuesday morning, 4 minutes past six. Andrew Clarkey live on RNZ Concert. In this hour of the show, I've got a fantasy. That will be early music from England, also ballet music from Tchaikovsky, but given a piano makeover. First to the music of Vivaldi and a piece featuring a popular instrument back in his day called the salterio, a kind of dulcimer which used small hammers. Let's bring in some of the experts for this piece of music.

We heard one of the leading contemporary Salterio performers, Austrian Franziska Fleischander. She was performing with the ensemble Il Dolce Conforto, bringing us the opening movement from Vivaldi's Violin Concerto in C. Time now for a fantasy, and this is from one of the 10 suites written by Matthew Locke. So this takes us back to 17th century England. He called them the Little Consorts. And we're going to hear the theorbo, that early era instrument with the very long neck.

Playing the Theorbo there, Elizabeth Kenny with the ensemble Phantasm, and that Fantasia, or Fantasy, from Matthew Locke's Suite number 5 in A minor. We're off to Denmark now for the music, and this piece is called Bench on the Hill. We're sitting on a wee bench overlooking a hillside, taking it all in as we listen to the music. That's my imagination there. This was written by the violinist Björk Forgren, who we'll hear playing alongside guitarist Zunke Meinen.

Violinist Björk Fergren with the piece that he wrote, Bench on the Hill, and joined by Zunke Meinen playing the guitar. It's 17 minutes past six now. We have to imagine the premiere of this next work. It's a Perky piece for piano. And if you've subscribed to a concert series and you're in Vienna sitting in the audience, and all of a sudden Mozart walks onto this stage full of beans, he sits down and is ready to race away with this piece at the piano, along with an orchestra, because this is a part of a piano concerto. And I've got one of the great interpreters of his music now. At the piano first will be Maria Jean Perez, and joined by the experts, the Salzburg Mozarteum Orchestra. And this is the finale from his concerto number 23.

appreciation there from the audience in that live recording of the finale from Mozart's Piano Concerto No. 23 in A at the Piano Forus Maria Jean Perez, joined by the Salzburg Mozarteum Orchestra, the conductor there, Franz Brüggen. It is 26 minutes past six. It's time to bring you a lullaby now. And this is Gabrielle Fauré's Berceuse. Today we're going to hear cellist Yo-Yo Ma and Catherine Stott at the piano.

That was cellist Yo-Yo Ma and Catherine Stott at the piano with Gabriel Fauré's Berceuse. And it just reminded me to mention that after 7 here on Mornings Today, I'll have tickets to give away to see Fauré's Requiem being performed by Voices New Zealand. It is 6:30. It's Mornings here on RNZ Concert. Andrew Clark here with you this Tuesday. In a few minutes, I'll have some early French opera coming soon, but now it's time for the main centre's forecast. Tamaki Makaurau, Auckland, mostly cloudy with a few showers, more frequent in the morning. Southeasterlies turning northeasterly in the morning and a high of 17. Tauranga Moana, mostly cloudy with a few showers developing late in the morning, becoming persistent in the afternoon. Light winds and afternoon northeasterlies, a high of 16. Kirikiriroa, Hamilton, cloud increasing with a few showers from late in the morning. Easterlies picking up in the morning, a top of 15. Te Whanganui-Atara, Wellington, a fine start with morning frost in sheltered places. Cloud developing late in the morning with a chance of a shower from the evening. Northerlies dying out in the evening, high 14. Ototahi, Christchurch, fine apart from morning fog or frost. High cloud developing in the evening, light winds, a high of 12. 12 also the expected high today for Rotipoti, Dunedin, and a fine one with light winds. All right, I've got a wee piece taking us to Persia now. Music and influences from that part of the Middle East. This piece performed by the New Zealand Guitar Quartet, and it's from their album called Equinox. We're going to hear this arrangement by one of the guitarists, Owen Moriarty.

the New Zealand Guitar Quartet with that piece called Dochtar e Boyar Ahmadi from Two Persian Folk Songs by Safa Shahidi. 25 minutes to 7, I've got some music for you now from a French composer who wrote operas right about the same time as Jean-Philippe Rameau. And this one is called Zemide, and this is the overture. This is music by Pierre Issot.

Music by Pierre Isaud, Overture from The Meat, and the ensemble performing for us, A Nocte Temporis. I'm wondering if any of you are familiar with the stories of Australian author Mae Gibbs. I believe that she had a long-running comic strip here as well called Bib and Bob. So in the stories called Snuggle Pot and Cuddle Pie, there are gumnut babies and they befriend a young gum blossom girl. And here is the little ragged blossom dance.

Richard Mills wrote that piece called Ragged Blossom Dance from Snugglepot and Cuddle Pie, and he also conducted the Queensland Symphony Orchestra there. It is time now for music from Tchaikovsky's The Nutcracker Suite. And nearly 50 years ago, Michal Pletnev famously presented his own transcriptions from The Nutcracker in the 1978 Tchaikovsky competition. And I believe that they helped to earn him the first prize when he was 21. Today it's over to Rodolphe Monge at the piano, French pianist, with the Andante Maestoso Pas de Deux.

That was Rodolphe Monghi with the Pletnev arrangement of Tchaikovsky's The Nutcracker Suite and the piece we heard, the Andante Maestoso Pas de Deux. It is 12 minutes to 7. Got some Renaissance music now in an ensemble called Pifaro, and this is an Italian chaconna. It's called the Simple Shepherdess or Sencilla Pastora.

the ensemble we were listening to called Pífaro, bringing us that Italian Giocona. And the name of it, Sencilla Pastora, Simple Shepherdess. It is now time for something a wee bit cheerful. Now, this is the opening of a suite from an opera by Alexandre Lecoq. It's called Mademoiselle Angot.

Naomi Järvi conducting the Estonian National Symphony Orchestra, and that was the Allegro from Charles-Alexandre Lecoq's suite from Mademoiselle Anko. 5 minutes to seven. I've got a wee bit of brightness and light coming through this music by Haydn. We're going to join the trio Ernest for this piano trio in D and the third movement.

We heard the Trio Ernest with the third movement there from Haydn's Piano Trio in D. And it's Andrew Clark here with the morning's programme live on Ironside Concert this Tuesday. Hope you're well and you're having a good start to your morning. In the next wee while, I'll have a Sinfonia by Bach. Also, one of the big classical music record labels. You know what they've done? They've dug into their archives for a new release with piano music from Mozart for four hands. We'll find out shortly whose hands they are. It's coming up to the news at 7 o'clock. Please stay with me.

0: The Kor Urarini. The European Goldfinch. Te Reo Irirangi o Aotearoa.
1: RNZ News. Kia ora, I'm Nicola Wright. An Education Review Office report says thousands of at-risk students enrolled in online learning would have their needs better met by in-person teaching. The report calls for a new model of alternative education and better funding for it. Eero says about 6,000 teens are enrolled in Te Kura, the correspondence school, which is the only alternative education pathway with a full curriculum and staff of registered teachers. Former Manchester Mayor Andy Burnham has announced his intention to replace Keir Starmer as British Prime Minister. Mr Starmer was visibly upset as he announced his resignation overnight, paying tribute to his wife and children. He confirmed that a new leader would be in place by September the 1st, and it could be sooner if there's no contest. Survivors of abuse in state and faith-based care say they have been let down by last year's changes to the redress system. The government lifted the average compensation payment from $20,000 to $30,000. Documents obtained under the Official Information Act show ministers were briefed on the possibility of raising the average payment to $50,000 or even $100,000. Survivors and advocates say even that would have fallen short of righting the wrongs for those who suffered in care. The Labour Party leader says National is all over the place when it comes to KiwiSaver. National's announced a policy to make the retirement savings scheme compulsory for all workers, including those aged over 65. Babies would be automatically enrolled and given a $1,500 starter grant. Labour's Chris Hipkins says that will cause inequity issues, as some babies will miss out depending on when they are born. Argentine great Lionel Messi has become the World Cup's all-time leading men's goal scorer. Messi scored his 17th career goal in the first half of this morning's group match against Austria to overtake Germany's Miroslav Klose with 17 World Cup goals. That's the news.
2: Coming up on 3 to 7, Slovenian conductor Ana Erchil. She's here to conduct Voices New Zealand in this. Fauré's Requiem. It's part of 3 to 7 with me, Brian Crump, today on RNZ Concert.
1: The forecast from Met Service to midnight. For Northland, isolated showers from afternoon turning to rain this evening. Could be heavy and thundery at the northern coast tonight. Auckland through Taranaki gets cloudier. Isolated showers more widespread for northern Auckland this morning. Coromandel Peninsula and Bay of Plenty, including the central high country. Mostly cloudy, occasional rain for Coromandel, that may be heavy, spreading elsewhere from this morning. Gisborne to Wairarapa, also Whanganui to Wellington, mainly fine. The odd light shower north of Gisborne City and then cloudier everywhere this afternoon with the chance of a late shower. Nelson to Westland, scattered showers. Marlborough to Southland, except Stewart Island. Fine with early frosts and fog patches too, they linger in central Otago. Late high cloud. Fiordland and Stewart Island showers turning to rain late. Chatham Islands cloud at times. In the main centres, Auckland mostly cloudy with a few showers, more frequent this morning. Southeasterlies turning northeasterly then to 17 degrees. Tauranga mostly cloudy with a few showers from late morning, setting in this afternoon when the northeasterlies arrive, 16. Hamilton gets cloudier, a few showers from late morning, easterlies picking up this morning, 15. Wellington a fine start with frosts in sheltered places, cloud from late morning and the chance of a shower from evening. Northerlies die out in the evening, 14. Christchurch fine apart from morning fog or frost. High cloud this evening, light winds in 12. And Dunedin fine today, light winds also a high of 12. 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

That was an aria burlesca, part of the airs for the violin by Nicola Mateis. And we heard Spanish violinist Cristina Prats Costa, music from her debut album, joined by lute player Lucas Harris. And it's Andrew Clark here back with the morning's programme on RZ Concert this Tuesday. Hope all going well with you and yours so far today. Let's see what's on offer in this next wee while in terms of the music coming up. We've got a Brazilian spin on music by Bach. And then we've got a lot of other things, actually. I've got a bit of... going to be giving tickets away to see Gabriel Fauré's Requiem. And if you didn't take part last week, or you didn't, get the chance to win, please stay with me to find out more about that. But we're going to hear this piece now from Bach. This is the Sinfonia from his cantata, Geist und Seele wird verwirrt.

We heard the Sinfonia from Bach's cantata Spirit and Soul Become Confounded, or Geist und Seele wird verwirrt. And the performers there, Arcangelo, what a glorious sound from them, conductor Jonathan Cohen. We're going to be heading back in time now for a previously unreleased live recording in the record label Deutsche Grammophon. They've definitely got a huge collection in the archives. And this new album looks at the Munich Klavier Sommer from 1982. That would be a piano summer, not just a piano festival, I believe, but a whole range of music being performed back in the 1980s. And this album captures Marta Argerich and Nicholas Economou together at the keyboard at the height of their careers. They play Mozart's Sparkling Sonata for piano for four hands in D major. And that they happen to be close friends, both on and off the concert stage, I believe, at their most imaginative and spontaneous. Sadly, Nicholas died in the 1990s, but Marta is still touring. She's in her 80s. Here they are together with the opening movement from Mozart's Sonata for piano.

The opening movement there from Mozart's Sonata for Piano for Four Hands in D Major. And that recording from way back in time, brought to us by Marta Argerich and Nicholas Economo. It is 7:15. Let's bring in the trumpet now. Trumpeter Alison Balsam shines in this sonata for trumpet and strings. This is music by Giuseppe Torelli.

That was Alison Balsam playing the trumpet there with music by Giuseppe Torelli, a sonata in D for trumpet and strings, and Alison joined by the Parley of Instruments. It is time now for a part of a suite by Emmanuel Chabrier. This is from his Suite Pastorale, and this is called the Idyll. It does begin very quietly before the full orchestra comes in, and that orchestra, the Suisse Romande Orchestra.

The Idyll from Chabrier's Suite Pastorale, brought to us by the Swiss Romand Orchestra. It is 25 minutes past seven. I've got some music now from Rossini, known for his operas, also enjoying his salon music or his soirée musicale evening, musical evenings in his apartment in Paris. This piece is called La Danza, and we're going to hear it sung by tenor José Carreras.

Jose Carreras singing La Danza by Rossini, joined by the English Chamber Orchestra. And I've just been reading, actually, it popped up on Facebook, I believe, that Jose Carreras is on tour still. He's going to be in Brisbane, I think, in December. My goodness. And that was from Rossini's Soirée Musicale, which were a big deal in Paris back in the day. Well, talking of Paris and France, our next composer was born on this day. Happy birthday to Jan Tiersen, 56 today. Jan hails from Brest, actually, in Brittany. And this is part of his film soundtrack from Amélie. We're going to join guitarist Plinio Fernandez now. And this is Cantine d'un autre été, l'après-midi.

Plinio Fernandez bringing us Cantine de notre été l'après-midi, an English nursery rhyme of another summer, the afternoon, from the film soundtrack Amélie, music by Jan Tiersen, born on this day. And we'll have music from another composer born on this day a wee bit later on, a Greek's teacher, I believe. It's great to be here with the morning's programme this Tuesday. Andrew Clark live on RNZ Concert. I've got The Beauty of a Beethoven Symphony coming up before 8. Also, tickets, more tickets in fact, to give away to see the Voices New Zealand Chamber Choir performing Fauré's Requiem in Auckland and Wellington this weekend. Now though, let's get the main centre's forecast. Tamaki Makaurau, Auckland, mostly cloudy with a few showers more frequent in the morning. Southeasterlies turning northeasterly in the morning, a high of 17. Tauranga, Moana, a mostly cloudy day and a few showers as well, developing late in the morning, becoming persistent in the afternoon. Light winds, afternoon northeasterlies and a high of 16. Kirikiriro, Hamilton, cloud increasing with a few showers from late in the morning, easterlies picking up in the morning, a top of 15. Tafanga Nuiatara, Wellington, fine with morning frost in sheltered places, then cloud developing late in the morning and the chance of a shower from the evening. Northerlies dying out in the evening, a high of 14. Otatahi, Christchurch, fine apart from morning fog or frost, high cloud developing in the evening, light winds, a high of 12. And also 12, the predicted high today for Otupoti, Dunedin, and a fine day with light winds. All right, it's time for some Telemann now, and an overture suite by Georg. He wrote dozens of them. We're going to bring you the graceful Polonaise from one of those now.

Members of the Concerto Copenhagen there, joined by recorder player Clara Gullberg Ravn with the Polonaise from Telemann's Overture Suite. Time now for music from a man who taught the most famous composer from Norway, Grieg. That would be German composer Karl Reinecke. He was born on this day in 1824. And we're going to join the Hexagon Ensemble for this part of his trio, and the clarinet and French horns shine in this performance.

That was Karl Reinicke's Scherzo Trio from his trio brought to us by the Hexagon Ensemble. I've got some Brazilian music now, and the piece is written by Heitor Villa-Lobos, which fuse Brazilian vibes with Bach. This is part of his Bachianas Brasileiras number 7.

That was the São Paulo Symphony Orchestra there with the second movement from Heitor Villa-Lobos, Baquianas Brasileiras number 7. I've got some choir music now from here. This is Salve Regina, and we're going to join the Voices New Zealand Chamber Choir, music by David Childs.

The Voices New Zealand Chamber Choir with Salve Regina, music by David Childs, and that choir back in action this weekend in Auckland and Wellington. The concerts are called Eternal Light, with Gabrielle Faré's Requiem at the heart of the concert. I've got two double passes to give away to those concerts. The first one in Auckland on Friday at the Holy Trinity Cathedral, then in Wellington on Saturday at Wellington Cathedral of St. Paul, both starting at 7 o'clock. If you'd like to take part in the draw, please enter by texting your name, an email address as well, please, and which city that you would like the tickets for. The number to text is 8824. That number is 8824. And there's also music from Slovenia at the concert there, because they're going to be directed by Slovenian conductor Anna Erčul. And maybe you've got the tickets and you're going already, and maybe you'd be like to know a bit more about the conductor. Anna will be the guest of Brian Crump on 3 to 7 this afternoon around 4 o'clock. It is 8 minutes to eight. I wonder if you've got a favourite Beethoven symphony. Could it be this one? This is his Eroica Symphony number 3. And from it, we're going to hear the third movement.

The Chamber Academy Orchestra of Potsdam there with Beethoven's Symphony No. 3 in E-flat major, the Eroica Symphony, and we heard the third movement. And thanks very much to those of you texting in already. If you'd like to enter the draw to see Gabriel Fauré's Requiem at a concert called Eternal Light. Actually, two concerts, one in Auckland this Friday, then in Wellington on Saturday. And as I said before, I've got two double passes to give away to those concerts today. Please enter the draw by texting 8824. The text line number for RNZ Concert is 8824. And please include your name and email address and, of course, the city that you would like the tickets for. It's Andrew Clark here, live on RNZ Concert this Tuesday morning. Coming up very soon, English folk music and a piece by Rafe Vaughan Williams. Also some film music. Now, this has an interesting name, this film. I'm not sure if you've ever heard of it. It's called The Tall Blonde Man with One Black Shoe. There'll also be something a wee bit more familiar. Music by John Williams from Jurassic Park. Stay with me. It's coming up to 8 o'clock and time for the news.

0: The Kor Urarini. The European Goldfinch. Te Reo Irirangi o Aotearoa.
1: RNZ News, kia ora, I'm Nicola Wright. An Education Review Office report warns that Te Kura, the correspondence school, is not a good fit for thousands of at-risk students. It wants an overhaul of the alternative education system and better funding, saying many of the 6,000 teens enrolled in Te Kura would be better served by in-person teaching. Aero says the number of students in alternative education has doubled in the last decade. Andy Burnham says he will stand to be the new British Prime Minister, but is ignoring calls to announce a general election. Keir Starmer's resignation overnight prompted right-wing Reform UK leader Nigel Farage to call for an election, saying people had had enough of parties chopping and changing their leaders. After being sworn in as an MP, Mr. Burnham says his sights are set solely on the Labour Party leadership. Survivors of abuse in state and faith-based care are questioning why the government chose not to raise compensation payments more than it did. The government last year lifted the average payment from $20,000 to $30,000. But documents obtained under the Official Information Act show ministers were briefed on the possibility of raising the average payment to $50,000 to $100,000. Lawyer Sonia Cooper says even that would not have been enough to improve the lives of hundreds of survivors and victims she represents. Labour says the Ministry for Business, Innovation and Employment treated Parliament with contempt over its botched IT project. The biometric capability update was abandoned last November, but officials delayed telling MPs. Labour Party spokesperson Phil Twyford says the ministry had a shocking culture of manipulating to avoid accountability. Half of France was placed under the highest heat alert overnight, and hundreds of schools have been ordered to close. The heat wave resulted in the deaths of two young children, apparently from heat stroke, in the southern town of Carpentras. That's the news.
2: 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That's Mark Menzies, violin and viola, and Michael Endres on piano. They play gems from the chamber music repertoire, from Schubert to New Zealand's Selena Fisher. Menzies Endres Duo, tonight from 7 on RNZ Concert.
1: The forecast from Met Service to midnight. For Northland, isolated showers from afternoon turning to rain this evening. Could be heavy and thundery at the northern coast tonight. Auckland through Taranaki gets cloudier. Isolated showers more widespread for northern Auckland this morning. Coromandel Peninsula and Bay of Plenty, including the central high country. Mostly cloudy, occasional rain for Coromandel. That may be heavy, spreading elsewhere from this morning. Gisborne to Wairarapa, also Whanganui to Wellington, mainly fine. The odd light shower north of Gisborne City and then cloudier everywhere this afternoon with the chance of a late shower. Nelson to Westland, scattered showers. Marlborough to Southland, except Stewart Island, fine with early frosts. And fog patches too, they linger in central Otago, late high cloud. Fiordland and Stewart Island, showers turning to rain late. Chatham Islands, cloud at times. In the main centres, Auckland mostly cloudy with a few showers, more frequent this morning. Southeasterlies turning northeasterly then to 17 degrees. Tauranga mostly cloudy with a few showers from late morning, setting in this afternoon when the northeasterlies arrive, 16. Hamilton gets cloudier, a few showers from late morning, easterlies picking up this morning, 15. Wellington a fine start with frosts in sheltered places, cloud from late morning and the chance of a shower from evening. Northerlies die out in the evening, 14. Christchurch fine apart from morning fog or frost. High cloud this evening, light winds in 12. And Dunedin fine today, light winds also a high of 12. 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
4: Kia ora, Andrew Clark here. Thank you very much for taking the time to join me for the morning's programme this Tuesday here on RNZ Concert. Coming up, music from Ravel and also a wee bit of choir music by Henry Purcell. First, now to music from Ralph Vaughan Williams. And he, of course, found a lot of inspiration from folk tunes and dances. In this case, this piece is named after a traditional English country dance form called the Running Set. It's time to join the Royal Liverpool Philharmonic.

That was Vaughan Williams' The Running Set, brought to us by the Royal Liverpool Philharmonic and conducted by James Judd. Of course, James, no stranger to here in New Zealand. He was conducting the NZ Opera, Marriage of Figaro by Mozart, last week. It's 11 minutes past 8. We're going to stay in England for the beauty spot today, joining a choir from the northeast of the country, from Durham. This is music by Henry Purcell, and it's called Hear My Prayer, O Lord.

A beautiful performance there from the Chapel Choir of University College Durham, conductor Barney Howard with Hear My Prayer, O Lord, music by Henry Purcell. It's a 8:15. Now, look, I've got a piano piece now by a favourite student of Spanish composer Enrique Granados. This is music by Emma Chacón. And the piece we're going to hear, it's called Impresión.

The piece called Impression by Emma Chacon, and at the piano for us, Mac McClure. I'm looking at the playlist now. It says Juan Carlos Higuita at the piano. Now, just the other day, I was hearing somebody talking about the latest Steven Spielberg film, Disclosure Day, and that they'd been to see it. Of course, it was the latest collaboration between Spielberg and the composer John Williams. And it reminded me that, yes, he's written lots of great themes over the years for films by Spielberg, including this one. This is the theme from Jurassic Park, and we're going to join our very own NZSO.

The NZSO bringing us music by John Williams, the theme from Jurassic Park. 24 minutes past 8. I've got some music now from Frenchman Francis Poulenc, and his clarinet sonata in B-flat major is said to be one of the most important 20th century works for the instrument. I've heard it being described as lyrical, witty and unexpectedly poignant. He wrote it in the 1960s near the end of his life, and we're going to hear the finale.

That was clarinetist Matthew Hunt, and at the piano, Tim Horton with the finale from Francis Poulenc's Clarinet Sonata in B-flat major. Now, we heard music from Hollywood a few minutes ago. It's time now for French cinema music. This is from a 1970s comedy, and I feel like it would be funny because, given the title, it's called in English The Tall Blonde Man with One Black Shoe, or in French, Le Grand Blond avec une Chaussure Noire. Let's listen to part of the soundtrack.

violinist Renaud Capuçon with the Brussels Philharmonic, the conductor there, Stéphane Deneuve. And that was a piece called Le Grand Blanc avec une chaussure noire. Well, that's part of the film soundtrack, and music by Nicola Piovani there. It's Andrew Clark here with the morning's programme this Tuesday. Stand by for some Ravel before 8 o'clock. Also, some video game music as well. It's time now, though, for the main centre's forecast. Tamaki Makaurau, Auckland. Mostly cloudy with a few showers more frequent in the morning. Southeasterly is turning northeasterly in the morning. A high of 17. Tauranga Moana, mostly cloudy with a few showers developing late in the morning, becoming persistent in the afternoon. Light winds and afternoon northeasterlies, a high of 16. Kirikiriroa, Hamilton, cloud increasing and a few showers from late in the morning. Easterlies will pick up in the morning, a top predicted of 15. Te Whanganui, Atara, Wellington, a fine day, a bit of morning frost in some sheltered places. Cloud will develop in the morning, late in the morning, with a chance of a shower from the evening. The northerlies dying out in the evening, a high of 14. Ototahi, Christchurch, fine apart from morning fog or frost. Then high cloud developing in the evening, light winds and a top of 12. 12 is also the predicted top temperature today for Otipoti, Dunedin, and a fine day expected with some light winds. Now, here is a case where the composer wrote a work for the love of his life, his fiancée. In this case, American composer Felix Arndt wrote a novelty piece for Nola, his fiancée, in 1915. This is called Nola, a Silhouette, and we're going to hear this orchestral arrangement.

We heard the New London Orchestra, conductor Roland Corp with Nola a Silhouette, music by Felix Arndt. It is time to bring you some music from Ravel and his Menuet Antique, one of his earliest published works. In fact, I think he was only 20 when he wrote it, and he was already fascinated by older French music. So it's a deliberate look back at the 17th and 18th centuries. And he was a big fan of Jean-Philippe Rameau. And we know that he liked François Couperin because there's his Le Tombeau de Couperin, isn't there? This is an orchestral version of Ravel's Menuet Antique.

The London Symphony Orchestra, conducted by Claudio Abbado, bringing us music from Ravel, Menuet à Temps Antique. It's 9:15. Shortly, the Celtic Corner here on Mornings takes us to Wales. But now, music composed for video games. Of course, it's a multi-billion dollar industry these days. And not surprising, actually, given the popularity of games like Genshin Impact. And it's a game from a few years ago, an action role-playing game known for its anime-style art, combat system and fantasy world. If that rings any bells for you, good for you. It became one of the most commercially successful titles in modern gaming, apparently, with millions of active players worldwide. So you may well actually be playing this and listening to this piece. Here is the main theme from that game.

The music there by Yupeng Chung, and that was Genshin Impact, the main theme. It is time now for your Celtic Corner this Tuesday, and look, a few weeks ago Brian Cramp interviewed Alan Jones, the Welsh singer and broadcaster, and asked him for his favourite Welsh song. And Alan replied, "Ar Lannu Môr," on the seashore. And we've had it being sung in the past. Today, this is an arrangement brought to us by the very talented Kenny Mason family.

That was recorded at London's iconic Abbey Road Studios. We heard the Canny Masons with that piece, Ar Lan y Môr, and that was from their album, River of Music. Now, to make up for the lack of singing in that, especially Welsh singing, we're going to bring in the Welsh bass baritone Bryn Terfel now. And I know that he would have actually sung that a few times in his career. Today, Bryn is bringing us music from the Rodgers and Hammerstein musical called State Fair. Apparently, it was their only musical written originally for the screen rather than adapted from a stage show. The 1945 film is based on the novel by Phil Strong and follows the Frake family during their annual trip to the Iowa State Fair. Here's Bryn singing It Might As Well Be Spring.

Bryn Terfel singing It Might As Well Be Spring from State Fair. And that was music written by Richard Rodgers from the Rodgers and Hammerstein musical State Fair. And we heard Bryn joined by the English Northern Philharmonia. It is time now for a wee bit of Handel. This is, earlier we had music by John Williams. Now a performance from an Australian guitarist called John Williams. And that is going to be the Courante from Handel's Suite No. 1.

That was John Williams with the Courant from Handel's Suite Number 1 in A. And it's Tuesday morning. And maybe your day is well underway by now, I assume. It's coming up to 9 o'clock, isn't it? You've been out and about with the kids, the grandkids, gone to work. Maybe more time now for some relaxing music. Well, our Hour of Zen before 10 here on Mornings is coming up very soon. And stay with me. I've got a serenade from Sibelius with a focus on the violin, and we'll be heading to Christchurch for a choir performance that will be music from Mozart. But it's coming up to 9 o'clock. Time for the news.

0: The Kor Urarini. The European Goldfinch. Te Reo Irirangi o Aotearoa.
1: RNZ News, kia ora, I'm Nicola Wright. The Finance Minister says employers will have to stop bundling KiwiSaver contributions into total remuneration packages if National is re-elected. A previous National government changed the KiwiSaver Act in 2008, clearing the way for employers' contributions to be taken from workers' pay. Nicola Willis says there would be transition plans for those already on contracts that bundle remuneration. The Education Review Office says taking students out of mainstream schools is not setting them up for success. Aero Senior Manager Rebecca Bjarnason says students referred to places such as activity centres for poor attendance or behaviour are more likely to come from disadvantaged backgrounds and have complex learning and mental health needs. She says 4 out of 5 such students leave without a secondary school qualification. Tourism leaders say a national solution is needed to fund the sector sustainably without more burden falling on ratepayers and taxpayers. Regional Tourism New Zealand is asking political parties to commit to creating a national accommodation levy. Chairperson Andrew Wilson says he wants a national register of short-term rentals established so that they also contribute. Labour says the Ministry of Business, Innovation and Employment treated Parliament with contempt over its botched IT project. The biometric capability update was abandoned last November, but officials delayed telling MPs. Labour Party spokesperson Phil Twyford says the ministry had a shocking culture of manipulating to avoid accountability. Alan Greenspan, the influential economist who steered US monetary policy during 5 terms as chair of the Federal Reserve, has died at the age of 100. Dr. Greenspan helped shape American capitalism from the final years of the Cold War to the dawn of the digital age. But he has been criticised for creating the conditions for the 2008 global financial crisis. That's the news.
2: Coming up on 3 to 7, Slovenian conductor Ana Ercil. She's here to conduct Voices New Zealand in this. Foray's Requiem. It's part of 3 to 7 with me, Brian Crump, today on RNZ Concert.
1: The forecast from Met Service to midnight for Northland, isolated showers turning to rain this evening. Could be heavy and thundery at the northern coast tonight. Auckland to Taranaki gets cloudier. Isolated showers more widespread for northern Auckland this morning. Coromandel Peninsula and Bay of Plenty, including the Central High Country, mostly cloudy. Occasional rain for Coromandel, maybe heavy, spreading elsewhere from morning. Gisborne to Wairarapa, also Whanganui to Wellington, mainly fine. The odd light shower north of Gisborne City. And then cloudier everywhere this afternoon, the chance of a late shower. Nelson to Westland, scattered showers. Fiordland showers turning to rain late. Marlborough to Southland, fine. Fog patches lingering in central Otago. Late high cloud. Chatham Islands cloudy at times. 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

That was a Nocturne by Anton Rubinstein from his pieces on Mosso, brought to us by Regina Chernichko at the piano. And Sandra Clark here with our Hour of Zen Before 10 here on Mornings this Tuesday on RNZ Concert. I'll be bringing you a performance from the King's Singers with an English folk song classic. And I've also got some chamber music from Beethoven lined up along the way. Time now for music from Sibelius, and he wrote two serenades which would be premiered at his 50th anniversary concert in Helsinki. That was in 1915. The first of those is the slow one. That's what I've got lined up for you now. We're going to join an orchestra who will be very familiar with the music of Sibelius, the Finnish Radio Symphony Orchestra. Joining them, German violinist Christian Tetzlaff. This is Sibelius Serenade number 1.

Sibelius Serenade number 1 in D major. And we heard violinist Christian Tetzlaff there, joined by the Finnish Radio Symphony Orchestra, the conductor Nicholas Colon. And maybe you managed to get a chance to go and see Christian in performance with our very own NZSO. This was a couple of years ago, I believe, when he was on tour here. Now on Mornings, we're in Christchurch for a performance from the Cathedral Choir under director at the time, Brian Law. Sadly, Brian died a few years ago, but during his time, he led the choir from 2003. We're going to hear them singing Ave Verum Corpus. This is music by Mozart.

A beautiful performance there from the Christchurch Cathedral Choir, joined by the Lestro Armonico Orchestra, conductor Brian Law, bringing us Hail True Body Born of the Virgin Mary from Mozart's Ave Verum Corpus. Time now for a bit of Beethoven, and this is from his Quintet for Piano and Wind Instruments. This is the second movement, and this is very soothing indeed.

We had the Gautier Ensemble bringing us the second movement from Beethoven's Quintet in E-flat major for piano and winds, and particularly enjoyed the mellowness coming from the horn as well as the clarinet, I believe. 26 minutes past nine here on Mornings. We're going to head way back in time now to the English Renaissance and a piece written by John Bull. Probably around 1600. It's based on the popular Elizabethan ballad, Have With You to Walsingham. The tune itself refers to Walsingham, one of medieval Europe's most important pilgrimage destinations at the time. And the original shrine to the Virgin Mary was destroyed during the English Reformation under Henry VIII, but the melody remained popular as a secular ballad. And by Bull's time, its association with pilgrimage and nostalgia would have been widely recognised. We're going to join Mishka Rushdie Moman at the piano for John Bull's Walsingham.

What a great performance there of music by John Bull. It's called Walsingham, and performing for us, Mishka Rushdie Momin. It is 19 minutes to 10 here on Mornings. I've got an arrangement of the classic English folk song Greensleeves, and we're going to join the King's Singers.

folk song Greensleeves. At 9:45, our next piece of music actually was a big hit in the 1980s for the British singer Kate Bush. And then more recently, it got a bit of a reinvigoration, if you like, because it ended up being part of the soundtrack to the show Stranger Things, if you watched that. Talking about running up that hill, and we're going to hear a piano arrangement of that Kate Bush song.

That arrangement of Running Up That Hill, performed by the Boulanger Trio, and originally music there, of course, by Kate Bush. It is 9 minutes to ten. I've got one more piece to play you, and I'll be bringing the programme back tomorrow morning from 6 o'clock. It's Andrew Clark here on RNZ Concert. Please join me for the morning's programme tomorrow. Thanks very much to all of you who took part in the competition for Gabriel Fauré's Requiem with the Voices New Zealand Chamber Choir. I've already drawn the winners. If you weren't lucky today, have a look at their website and head along and see the concert is if you can in Wellington and Auckland this weekend. I will leave you with American composer Alan Hovhannes, and this is a focus on his Armenian side. This piece for trumpet and orchestra called Crimean Herrig. And of course, at the top of the hour, stay with us for the day's programme here on RNZ Concert.

0: Tonight on Music Alive, we've a recital from the Menzies Endress Duo. That's Mark Menzies, violin and viola, and Michael Endress on piano. They play gems from the chamber music repertoire, from Schubert to New Zealand's Selena Fisher. Menzies Endress Duo, tonight from 7 on RNZ Concert.
1: That's going to be a lovely concert, actually, tonight. Yeah, do tune in. Right now, you're with me, Nick Tipping, on RNZ Concert Days, taking over the airwaves from Andrew and Anna. Lovely music this morning. Love that Crimean Hierarchy just at the end. Really atmospheric piece for trumpet and orchestra. Really cool to listen to. Coming up today, my theme is, it's an interesting theme, International Widows Day. So I'll take a look at widowhood and music from various different angles. Some composers who were widows, and ways that widowhood was portrayed through music in various ways. That is coming up a little later with Amy Beach's string quartet to start with. But let us begin in fine style with the arrival of the Queen of Sheba from Solomon by Handel. Here are the English Baroque soloists.

Bracing. Bracing start to the morning from Handel, the arrival of the Queen of Sheba from Solomon. That was the English Baroque soloists. Let's keep going with this level of energy and straight into Chopin and his heroic Polonaise in A-flat. It's played by Lang Lang.

Lang Lang with his pyrotechnics in the heroic Polonaise by Frédéric Chopin. Polonaise in A flat, opus 53. Let's calm things down now. So I think it's time we do so. This is music by a guy called Ronald Hanmer, who was a British conductor, composer, arranger of light music who ended up emigrating to Australia. Before he did so, interestingly, he directed his own Latin American percussion ensemble called the Marimberos on BBC Radio. And when he arrived in Australia, he found out that his music had got there before him, and a short composition he'd written called Pastoral was the theme tune to a famous long-running radio serial in Australia called Blue Hills. He didn't even know until he arrived in Australia. Here is that piece. It's called The Pastoral, theme to Blue Hills, and it's played by the Queensland Symphony Orchestra, conducted by the composer, Ronald Hanmer.

Beautiful music by expat British composer Ronald Hanmer, who moved to Australia and found that that piece, The Pastoral, was being used as the theme tune to the well-known and long-running radio series Blue Hills. The Pastoral was played by the Queensland Symphony Orchestra and conducted by the composer, Ronald Hanmer. My theme today is widowhood. It's International Widowhood Day. Lovely thing, I think, actually, just to draw our attention to people who are in that position and have come to be widows and outlive their partners, widows or widowers. And so today we're looking at composers who ended up as widows or had music about widowhood. Starting off with Amy Beach. She was in a curious position. She was an incredible virtuoso pianist and composer until, rather young, she married a guy who was much older than she was. She was 18, he was 42, and her husband said, "You have to live strictly according to my upper class status as a society matron. You're not allowed to teach piano anymore. You can only give 2 public recitals per year. All profits have to go to charity. And you're still allowed to compose, but you're not allowed to learn composition from anyone." Yikes. So, Amy Beach was apparently very happy in her marriage, but when her husband passed away, because he was significantly older, she kind of broke back out of that and started playing music for herself and started getting a little bit more out there. This is a work from that later period, her string quartet, Opus 89. Not written for herself to play, as many of her works were, and interestingly, it includes a few Inuit melodies that she found in a book. Here, the string quartet by Amy Beach, Opus 89, is played by members of the ensemble Ambush.

Amy Beach's String Quartet, Opus 89, played by members of Ambush. It's the first in my selection of music today, courtesy of Inge Van Rey, along the theme of widowhood, International Widowhood Day today. I have more to come across the show. Right now, though, music by Max Bruch, which I remember being referred to by violinists, fellow students, when I was back at Polytech, Massey and Polytech, Conservatorium of Music in Wellington. They called this The Brook. I didn't know what The Brook was, but violinists sure do. It refers to the Violin Concerto No. 1 in G minor by Max Bruch, one of the most best-loved violin concertos in the whole repertoire. It's played here by Yasha Heifetz with the New Symphony Orchestra of London,

That is Yasha Heifetz playing the violin with the New Symphony Orchestra of London, conducted by Malcolm Sargent back in 1962, with Max Brooks' Violin Concerto No. 1 in G minor. Here are a couple of short pieces by Kiwi composers. Anthony Ritchie's Melancholia Anthony Ritchie's Melancholia and Christopher Norton's Harry's Rag, both recorded back in 1993 by Kiwi guitarist Matthew Marshall.

0: Christopher Norton's Harry's Rag, played by Matthew Marshall. And before that, Matthew Marshall played Anthony Ritchie's Melancholia. Coming up next hour on RNZ Concert Days, the Dumkey Trio by Dvorak, six antique epigraphs by Claude Debussy. Not a piece you hear that often. Very cool, though. And in a moment, something from Hungary.
1: Coming up on 3 to 7, Slovenian conductor Ana Ercil. She's here to conduct Voices New Zealand in this. Foray's Requiem. It's part of 3 to 7 with me, Brian Crump, today on RNZ Concert.
0: Oh, yes, the Foray Requiem. We all got some memories to do with that. I sang the Pia Jesu solo at one point, possibly regrettably, but yeah, what a great piece of music that is. That's going to be a cool interview with Ana Ercil this afternoon. Right now, though, let's head to Hungary and the Hungarian Caprice, Hungarian Capriccio, by Hungarian composer Jenő Zsádor. It's played by the Budapest Symphony Orchestra.

The Hungarian Caprice by Zeno or Eugene Zador, Hungarian composer who escaped, he's Jewish, so escaped Europe to the US, ended up writing some film scores anonymously. But yes, his Hungarian Caprice was played by the Budapest Symphony Orchestra, conducted by Mariusz Smoly. Well, to a work which completely rewrote the rules of chamber music, Antonín Dvořák's Piano Trio No. 4 in E minor, which is affectionately known as the Dumky. He wrote this in 1891, just before he departed for America, and it completely throws out traditional rigid Germanic structures like sonata form, which people have come to expect from their chamber music. Instead, Dvořák crafts this six-movement suite built entirely on the concept of the Dumka, which is a Slavic folk ballad. So the defining feature is, I guess, emotional whiplash. Dvořák hooks you into a deeply melancholic and introspective lament, often led by a brooding, almost operatic cello line, but then suddenly shatters the mood, pivoting into a frantic and exuberant village dance. He does this several times in several episodes across the trio. So the violin, the cello and the piano act like a tight-knit troupe of village musicians, just as much as chamber musicians. Here is the Griffin Trio with Dvořák's Dumky Piano Trio.

The Dumky Trio by Antonín Dvořák, piano trio number 4 in E minor, as played by the Griffin Trio. Well, to take us right up to the news and weather at 12, here are 6 antique epigraphs by Claude Debussy. I'll just give you the titles quickly of the 6. To invoke Pan, god of the summer wind, is the first. 2, for a nameless tomb. 3, in order that the night be propitious. 4, for the dancer with crotal, just antique symbols. 5, for the Egyptian woman. And lastly, to thank the morning rain. They are played here by the Quebec Symphony Orchestra, conducted by Yoav Talmi.

0: Claude Debussy's Six Antique Epigraphs, as played by the Quebec Symphony Orchestra and conducted by Yoav Talmi. 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
1: RNZ News. Tēnā tātou, I'm Evie Ashton. Michael Herring KC has been appointed to head an inquiry into the conduct of Ministry of Business, Innovation and Employment staff linked to a failed $35 million IT project. Public Service Commissioner Sir Brian Roach says the inquiry will look into what advice staff gave Minister Erica Stanford, what they knew about the project, and claims around creative accounting. The inquiry is likely to take several months to complete due to the serious nature of the allegations. Confidence in the labour market has plunged to record lows as the US-Iran conflict weighed on sentiment. The Westpac McDermott Miller Employment Confidence Index fell by 12.5 points to 83.1 in the June quarter. A number below 100 indicates there are more pessimists than optimists. As many as 18 deaths in Western France are being blamed on a heatwave gripping parts of Europe. At least 13 people are reported to have drowned, while two young children were found dead, apparently from heatstroke, after being stuck inside a car in the south of the country.